0: This is 4BU. This is your news now.
1: Hi, I'm Phoebe Humphrey. It seems there's no relief on the horizon for motorists, with the Energy Minister appearing to rule out another fuel excise cut as unleaded prices soar past $2.20 a litre across the major capitals.
2: We said the excise cut was temporary. We were very clear on that right from the beginning. You know, we're not going to respond to every daily movement on the world oil price.
1: Chris Bowen there on the ABC. Michaelia Cash has weighed in on Pauline Hanson's comments about First Nations Australians being the most primitive race on earth. The One Nation leader is facing calls to apologise for the remarks. The Liberal senator telling Nine she does not agree with what Pauline said, but believes more needs to be done to bridge the gap between Indigenous and non-Indigenous Australians.
3: I mean, why aren't we closing the gap? Where is the billions and billions and billions of dollars of taxpayers' money that just doesn't seem to get to the people on the ground who need it?
1: Anthony Albanese has revealed he's phoned with the King. The PM says it was a privilege to speak to King Charles and that the monarch's affection for Australia remains strong. They met in person almost a year ago. The numbers are in from Friday's historic NFL match at the MCG. 18.5 million viewers tuned into Netflix to watch the 49ers beat the Rams. And the Emmys are getting underway now in LA. Stars have walked the blue carpet for the 78th awards ceremony, with Aussie Sarah Snook waving the flag for Australia, nominated for her role in All Her Fault. The Pit leads the nominations with 25.
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1: In sport, Steve Smith has hinted he may hang up the bat before next year's Ashes in England. The 37-year-old telling the UK Telegraph he may retire from Test cricket and focus on the shortest format of the game, while Mitch Marsh will lead our Aussie cricketers today in the first of three one-day clashes against Zimbabwe. Nathan Cleary might have been cleared to play by the NRL judiciary, but he's no certain starter in next week's prelim final. The Panthers suffered a foot injury in the weekend's win over the Roosters. And in the Premier League, Leeds down Newcastle this morning 4-1. That's the latest news and sport.
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5: Sunny today, a top of 27. Tomorrow, partly cloudy, 31. Thursday, mostly sunny, 26. For Nexus Pools, the best pools in Bundy, the UV reading is 9. That's very high. So remember to slip, slop, slap, seek and slide.
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0: On your Feel Good Work Day, this is Paul Campy and my good friend Marnie joins me with her mud, Christy Brinkley.
1: Yeah, she was on Entertainment Tonight, ET, Then and Now, talking about what it was like when she shot the video to Uptown Girl, of course, with Billy Joel, and that's how she met him. But yeah, like obviously, you know, there was a lot going on behind the scenes and this is what she shared.
2: You're an Uptown Girl.
3: You're our city girl. So we have to talk about Uptown Girl. It became one of the most iconic music videos of the 80s.
2: What do you remember most about making it and being on set for that?
4: We had a great time. It was very spontaneous, and it was shot on the hottest night of the summer. And we were across the street from CBGB's in a little gas station that they transformed. We worked through the night till like the early morning. I mean, everybody had already scraggled home from CBGB's and we were still hanging in there shooting. But I remember the most like trying to dance as my heels were sinking into the molten pavement underneath me, and my shoe would stay there and I'd kick my leg and they'd say, okay, the shoe is stuck to the pavement, let's take it again. I kept trying to put the weight of the toes so the heels wouldn't sink in, and we you know, got it.
2: Did you have any idea at the time that that music video specifically would be something that we all would be talking about, be watching about this, watching it this many years later?
4: No, never. To have people saying, hey, Uptown Girl, you know. It's really nice.
0: Oh, she was incredibly beautiful.
1: Absolutely.
0: She's so gorgeous and stunning looking today too.
1: Absolutely. Mr. T, we've talked about the Netflix documentary, which is streaming at the moment, I Pity the Fool. He's not happy with it, and we know that. He kind of came out and said that it, you know, it focused on too much of the, you know, physical toughness and so forth. But, you know, it's out now, and he too was talking with E, doing press about it, and they said to him, look, okay, we've heard that you're not happy. What is it that's your gripe? What don't you like?
2: Your new documentary, you've teamed up with Netflix to talk about your story, to show your story. But you've been vocal so far about the way that you've been portrayed. What was your reaction when you first saw the final piece?
5: Mad as hell. I said, look here. If all we showing talk about that my toughness, we missing the mark. You know, because I'm more than that. So if we don't capture that, then it's sort of pissing me off. At times my story is rough and raw and gritty and it's sad. But I rise above that.
0: Yeah, that's what he wants, Marty. He wants to be shown, you know, from his humble beginnings, rising above everything.
1: Yeah, not just, you know, the physical toughness and the muscles and all that kind of stuff and the gold chains. So, but, you know, I love the fact that he still says, I encourage fans to watch this despite my frustration with it. So he's not telling you not to watch it. He's going, I think it's crap. I'm really not happy with it. I'm really cranky they didn't get the bits in there that I want. But please go and watch my documentary.
0: It'll make me money.
1: Please go watch my documentary. Exactly.
0: I've been a fool.
1: Exactly. That's your latest mud.
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2: Hi, I'm Phoebe Humphrey. The federal government is playing down hopes of another cut to the fuel excise. There were reports it was considering reintroducing a discount amid soaring petrol prices. But Deputy PM Richard Miles has told News 24 it's not on the cards right now.
12: Well, we don't have plans for it. We are watching what's playing out in the Middle East, clearly. There is literally news every day, and I think it's important to take a step back and to just get a sense of what this is going, how this is playing out.
2: Queensland has taken the top spot as Australia's best performing economy. The latest CommBank State of the States reveals the Sunshine State has bumped Western Australia from pole position. It's due to the state's dwelling investment recording the strongest growth in the country. Parents are being warned that online radicalisation is increasingly happening through gaming platforms and private chat groups. A federal inquiry has been launched to look into what's driving the rise in young people being drawn towards extremist ideologies. More Aussies are signing up to the Defence Force. The ADF has recorded its highest number of enlistments in 16 years. Retention also remains high, with more people in the force now than there has been in 25 years. Currently, there are over 64,000 full-time personnel. And Jean Smart has made Emmy's history, the hack star becoming the only woman to win Best Lead Comedy Actress for every season of a multi-season show. Sarah Snook is the only Aussie nominated at today's ceremony in LA.
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2: In sport, the Lions have locked in Logan Morris. The 21-year-old was in the sights of a number of other AFL clubs, including the Tassie Devils, but he signed a two-year extension, keeping him at Brisbane until the end of 2029. And Kalyn Ponga says he's embracing the challenge of taking on the Warriors in New Zealand on Sunday. The Knight telling Nine he's looking forward to a sellout arena.
13: The crowd that we had in Sydney was pretty awesome, so no doubt we'll get some across the ditch, but the opportunity to go over there and play in front of their home crowd is something that we're excited by.
2: That's the latest news and sport.
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15: Sunny today, a top of 27. Tomorrow, partly cloudy, 31. Thursday, mostly sunny, 26. For Nexus Pools, the best pools in Bundy, the UV reading is 9. That's very high. So remember to slip, slop, slap, seek and slide.
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7: Hi, I'm Phoebe Humphrey. The federal government is rejecting opposition claims it's not serious about reducing migration numbers. It comes as talks between Labor and the coalition on a potential consensus collapse. Deputy PM Richard Marles has told News 24 they've already made significant progress.
8: Migration was too high. We've brought it down by 40% as against the peak that we inherited. And 245,000 in this financial year represents a further reduction, and we are intent on meeting that target.
7: Queensland has taken out pole position in CommBank's latest State of the States report. The Sunshine State now has the nation's top-performing economy in the June quarter, bumping Western Australia from the top spot. South Australia sits in second place, while WA has slipped to third. The AFP Commissioner says it's time Australians have a renewed conversation about illicit drugs and organised crime. Chrissy Barrett says Aussies take too many illicit substances and it's having an impact on our national security. New home sales have fallen nearly 20% over winter. A report by the Housing Industry Association has found sales of new builds have dropped in the past 3 months. The HIA says home builders will be unable to sustain further rate rises on top of the federal government's tax changes. And Prince Harry and Meghan Markle's kids have reportedly been removed from school in the UK due to security concerns. Archie and Lilibet have been pulled out of their new school just 2 days after starting. It comes as the British Home Office is currently reviewing the Sussex's security situation.
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7: In sport, Lions young gun Logan Morris is staying in Brisbane. The 21-year-old has signed a two-year extension, tying him to the club until the end of 2029. The Lions face Hawthorn in Saturday night's prelim final. And the Knights are confident they can cause an upset in Sunday's semi-final clash against the Warriors in New Zealand. Newcastle go into the clash as underdogs, but coach Justin Holbrook has told Nine he's confident they can defy the odds again.
9: In terms of us and our side, we've got confidence if we go there and play well that we can, you know, stay alive in the comp.
7: That's the latest news and sport.
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12: Sunny today, a top of 27. Tomorrow, partly cloudy, 31. Thursday, mostly sunny, 26. For Nexus Pools, the best pools in Bundy, the UV reading is 9. That's very high. So remember to slip, slop, slap, seek and slide.
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10: Hey there, I'm Brooke Seychelle. Pauline Hanson has rejected claims her party's immigration policy will cause economic carnage. One Nation plans to slash temporary visas by 750,000 over 3 years. But speaking to News 24, Hanson disagrees with the experts.
11: Do you trust these economists, what they come out and say? Because I don't. I don't believe they always get it right as well. By taking the migration figures back to 2017, did the economy crash at that time? No, they didn't.
10: Meantime, the housing minister has joined the chorus of condemnation towards Pauline Hanson's remark, branding our First Nations Australians as a primitive culture. Claire O'Neill has told Nine it's an example of the One Nation leader talking Australia down.
12: I'm proud to teach my kids that our beautiful country is built off the back of tens of thousands of years of continuous culture. And Pauline Hanson and One Nation say that they stand up for Australia being great, but, you know, they're denigrating the things that are brilliant about our country.
10: OpenAI has issued an ultimatum to the federal government calling to dilute copyright laws or it won't invest in domestic training or renewables. OpenAI CEO Ann O'Leary warns the protections for creatives could stop plans to set up data centres to train models here in Australia. But Nationals leader Matt Canavan has accused the tech giant of trying to blackmail Canberra with the threats. And Jean Smart has made history at the Emmys, the 75-year-old winning Best Lead Actress in a comedy series for Hacks, becoming the only woman to win the category for every season of a show.
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10: Lions young gun Logan Morris is staying in Brisbane. The 21-year-old has signed a two-year extension until the end of 2029. It's the third major signing for the Lions in a week after Zach Bailey and Dane Zorko also extended their contracts. And Nathan Cleary might have been cleared to play by the NRL judiciary, but he's not a certain starter in next week's prelim final. The Panthers confirming the star playmaker suffered a foot injury in the weekend win over the Roosters. That's the latest in news and sport.
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14: What a beautiful afternoon. We're getting down to 12 overnight tonight. A sunny top of 30 degrees for tomorrow. Thursday is looking mostly sunny, 25, and a sunny one on Friday with 25 degrees. Thanks to our great friends at Nexus Pools. The best pools in Bundy. Today's UV reading has been very high. So remember to slip, slop, slap, seek and slide. 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

0: Billy Thorpe here on the Feel Good Workday. G'day, Amanda. How are you?
1: I'm good, thank you, KB. Oh, it's my son's birthday. I'm having fun today.
0: Oh, happy birthday to your son. What's his name?
1: His name's Riley. He turns 9 today.
0: 9. And did he have to go to school, Amanda?
1: Yep. So I'm taking him some lunch.
0: Oh, special lunch at school. Oh, fantastic. Yeah. Now, has he opened up any prezzies yet?
1: Only a couple, so we didn't get bombarded before school. So that's after school.
0: Great idea. And besides, you've got to pull him away from the prezzies to go to school, which is always not fun.
1: No, not exactly. So no, we're saving that for the big finale after school.
0: Amanda, well, happy birthday to Riley.
1: Thank you so much. Have a great day, darling.
0: Oh, I am, mate. It is the Feel Good Work Day. Now, if you're in a band and you've decided, right, we're going to come up with a number and that's what we're going to name our band, what would it be? These guys decided 5 and I'm playing them next.
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0: Midnight Oil's Dead Heart. Before that, the Beach Boys and God Only Knows here on the Feel Good Workday. Peter's given me a call. He's never rung before to say you're loving the music this afternoon. That's great. Now, what have I interrupted for you to call me and let me know you're loving the music?
1: Oh, nothing. I was just waiting. I was listening to some tunes and I thought, oh, I'll have a go at this.
0: Well, I'm so glad you did, mate. I'm happy to hear that you're enjoying the tunes. I'll let the bosses know who picked the music. In the next few minutes, I'm going to throw in a band. Not the song that inspired Elton John's Crocodile Rock, but they are the ones who did inspire that massive hit. They're next.
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0: 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Talk to you tonight, Mum. Thanks for shooting me a text to let me know you're listening this afternoon. After two, I've got big business. It's called Two Ups. I've got to get your favourite artist and play two of your favourite songs. Giorgio Moroder's making it. We'll always be together. Together in electric dreams. So is ABBA. Wait, a feast of Two Ups ahead of us after the newsroom next here on the Feel Good Workday.
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2: Hey there, I'm Brooke Seychelle. Pauline Hanson has apologised for comments she made about First Nations Australians on a podcast. The One Nation leader admitted in a TV interview today that she sometimes puts her foot in her mouth, but was referring to the British settlement at the time. She later used a media conference to say sorry.
3: If I've offended people by using that, yes, I will apologise for that. I will not back away from what needs to be discussed.
2: Meanwhile, a political row is brewing over claims that Labor directed a $20 million community safety fund towards seats it already holds or was eyeing at the last election. The opposition says it's a case of taxpayer money being used for political gain. However, the government insists the projects were legitimate election commitments. Snowtown serial killer James Vlasakis will walk free on parole. A bid to block his release has failed, with a review upholding the decision to grant parole. Vlasakis was the youngest member of the notorious Bodies in the Barrels murder group, linked to 12 deaths in the 1990s. Overseas, the ex-girlfriend of one of the men accused of killing two Australian brothers claims he was an assassin, telling the court he boasted about killing the brothers. Callum and Jake Robinson and their American friend were killed during a surfing trip in Mexico in 2024. And the co-founder of HYROX has apologised after an Aussie athlete was allowed to continue competing after soiling herself at an event in Beijing. Moritz First says HYROX made a mistake by not immediately reacting during the race.
1: Cash for scrap. Archon Metals Recycling, 16 Steptoe Street, Bundy East. 4BU, your sport now.
2: Steve Smith has hinted he may hang up the bat before next year's Ashes in England. The 37-year-old telling the UK Telegraph he may retire from Test cricket and focus on the shortest format of the game. He currently sits fourth on Australia's all-time Test runs list. And West Tigers have locked down young gun Solomone Sikuru on a two-year contract extension. The emerging centre will stay with the Tigers until the end of 2028 as he eyes a regular starting spot. That's the latest in news and sport.
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5: What a beautiful afternoon. We're getting down to 12 overnight tonight. A sunny top of 30 degrees for tomorrow. Thursday is looking mostly sunny, 25, and a sunny one on Friday with 25 degrees. Thanks to our great friends at Nexus Pools, the best pools in Bundy. Today's UV reading has been very high, so remember to slip, slop, slap, seek and slide. 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
1: We know you love variety, and we also know that two is better than one. 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

0: That's two from Dido here on the Feel Good Workday. We're doing two ups now. Earlier on, I was chatting with Amanda and it was her son Riley's birthday and she was dropping him lunch at school. Well, she just dropped him and was going to pick him up this afternoon. We're just chatting about having to go to school on your birthday. Well, now I'm chatting with Dino and it's his birthday today, 39. Good on you, mate. I can't drop your lunch, plus it's past lunchtime. How about I get a two up on Raw Queen for your birthday?
1: You've twisted my arm.
0: All right, mate, happy birthday. I'll get that birthday two up on in minutes here on the Feel Good Workday.
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0: What a two-up was that? ABBA with the song that won them Eurovision and won our hearts. And then Frida, a song that I never get to play from them. Not the only one. Steve was loving it. We've moved on from there, though. You've got a question for me?
1: How's your night going?
0: Oh, so good!
1: I kicked them on the weekend, too.
0: Did you? Yeah, well, I reckon we're a red-hot chance against the Warriors, too.
1: Yeah, well, my doggies are out. The Cowboys are out, so... why not? Gather night.
0: Pile on the knights.
1: I'm jumping on the bandwagon.
0: You're welcome to get on it. Thanks so much for the call, mate. I've got to hurry up and get some more two-ups on for you this afternoon here on the Feel Good Workday.
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0: Would you look at the time? All out of time for any more two-ups this afternoon here on the Feel Good Workday. I really hope I at least snuck in one band or one artist that you absolutely love. Much earlier today, Amanda called me because her son Riley is turning 9 today. She dropped him lunch off at school. She's going to pick him up after school today, which reminds me to remind you, we're coming into 3 o'clock school zone, so make sure you slow down and hopefully I get to say a little happy birthday to Riley when he's in the car. Johnny Mellencamp and Cyndi Lauper. If you fall, I will catch you, I'll be waiting time after time. After 3 o'clock in the newsroom, you and I headed there. Don't forget school zones.
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1: 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This is your news now.
10: Hey there, I'm Brooke Seychell. The PM has responded to calls for an AI early warning system, saying the federal government is working closely with AI companies to make sure Australia benefits from the tech. It comes after News Corp reported that OpenAI issued an ultimatum to the PM, urging him to loosen copyright laws to secure AI investment. But Anthony Albanese has told Parliament Labor has Australia's best interests in mind.
11: AI is not neutral. And we must make sure that we use the capacity that we have to ensure that artificial intelligence reflects Australian values.
10: New home sales have taken another hit, with sales falling nearly 20% in the past 3 months. A new report from the Housing Industry Association says further rate rises will be unsustainable for Aussie home builders in the wake of the federal government's tax changes. Meanwhile, Pauline Hanson has offered an apology to Anthony Albanese over comments she made about his late mother. Hanson criticised the PM's mother's long-term use of social housing and his constant references to his upbringing. She says she didn't mean to offend.
12: I don't think my comments were derogatory towards his mother at all. I was referring to house permission at that time. So if he's taken offence to it, well, I'm sorry for that.
10: And Matthew Rhys has made history at the 78th Primetime Emmy Awards in LA, the actor winning Outstanding Lead Actor in a Comedy Series for his work in Widow's Bay, as well as Outstanding Lead Actor in a Limited Series for The Beast in Me.
1: Dempster's Caravan and RV, you're in the know go-to for parts, repairs and servicing. 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
10: Logan Morris says his decision to stay put at the Brisbane Lions was a no-brainer. He was tipped to be a massive player in next year's trade period, but he's inked a two-year extension, tying him to the club until the end of 2029. Morris says it's where he wants to be.
13: I just come into this club every day with a smile on my face, knowing that I can have fun but also get to work, and it's fun playing in a team that is playing for each other, and I guess on the weekends it's fun playing with this group, so it was no-brainer to sign on and to keep playing with this group.
10: That's the latest in news and sport.
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0: What a beautiful afternoon. We're getting down to 12 overnight tonight. A sunny top of 30 degrees for tomorrow. Thursday is looking mostly sunny, 25, and a sunny one on Friday with 25 degrees. 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

0: Paul and Oates here on the Feel Good Workday. It's Karina with you this afternoon, chatting with Errol, who's about to knock off and taking your beautiful wife out to dinner and a movie tonight. Off to go and see one of your wife's favourite movies. Well, the sequel of it, Practical Magic 2. What a huge movie. Nicole Kidman, Sandra Bullock in it. I haven't seen it yet. What about you? When was the last time, Errol, you actually went to the movies?
1: No, I can't either, actually. Well, I talked to grandkids, I think.
0: Yes.
1: Something for the grandkids, would it be?
0: Yeah, I honestly cannot remember the last time I went to the big screen. Well, you enjoy Errol tonight. Hopefully your wife loves the sequel. It's always sketchy, isn't it, with a sequel? Just never sure if they're going to be as good as the original. I've got a band who share the same name as a famous Mexican beer for you in minutes here on the Feel Good Workday.
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0: You're on the Feel Good Workday with me and the Jacksons. Also having a chat with Steve, who's got tomorrow off. And you love your fishing, mate. Are you going to get a chance tomorrow?
1: Can't see tomorrow, but I've got a mate's birthday, so
0: oh,
1: I'll wait till next week.
0: Right on. And what are you up to for your mate's birthday?
1: I think he's just having a few drinks.
0: Well, that sounds like just as much fun. Maybe convince him to go for a fish, mate, if the weather is okay. In the next few minutes, I am putting on a very popular song for this band. It's probably their signature song. Their lead singer was in love with this girl and decided, I've got to write a song for her. He did, and I'm playing it for you in minutes.
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8: Hi, it's September 15. Marilyn Monroe's iconic skirt scene from The Seven-Year Itch was filmed on this day in 1954.
9: Oh, do you feel the breeze from the subway? Isn't it delicious?
8: In 1971, the Greenpeace Environmental Organisation was formed in Canada. Here's co-founder Dr. Patrick Moore.
10: In those days, you said peace is almost like see you later. Yeah. And he looked up and said, why don't we make it a Greenpeace? Just like that.
8: Lindy and Michael Chamberlain had their convictions in the death of daughter Azaria quashed on this day in 1988.
11: The matinee jacket was found near a dingo lair at Uluru. The NT government ordered Mrs. Chamberlain's immediate release.
8: The Sydney Olympic Games opening ceremony was held on this day in 2000. It became the most watched program of all time with 10.5 million viewers. Remember Nikki Webster, Centre Stage? Malcolm Turnbull became Australia's 29th Prime Minister in 2015 after a successful challenge over Tony Abbott.
12: I met with the Prime Minister and advised him that I would be challenging him for the leadership of the Liberal Party.
8: September 15 birthday, special one for legendary director Oliver Stone. He's 80.
13: The imagination has to be sparked in both directions to make the unique individual.
8: Brilliant actor Tommy Lee Jones is also 80.
14: Average foot speed over uneven ground barring injury is 4 miles an hour. That gives us a radius of 6 miles.
8: Aussie actress Paula Duncan turns 74, starred in all the top Aussie dramas. And remember this?
15: With spray and wipe all purpose, I cleaned up every surface.
8: League legend Terry Lamb celebrates his 65th. Played 350 games and captained the Bulldogs to their 1995 Premiership win.
16: Terry Lamb, he scores!
8: Another league great, Brett Camorley, is 50.
17: Inside pass for Camorley. There is the Melbourne combination.
8: Venom star Tom Hardy turns 49.
18: Anybody would consider doing Bond, wouldn't they?
8: Harry Charles Albert David Windsor, Prince Harry, Duke of Sussex, is 42.
19: I have to get to the stage where I was always going to be Prince Harry.
8: And Socceroo star Aaron Moy is 36. Played 57 games for Australia. Finally, one of the most renowned writers of all time, Dame Agatha Christie, was born on this day in 1890, died aged 85 in 1976.
20: Found myself making up stories and acting the different parts.
8: Remembering Dame Agatha Christie on September 15.

0: Are you into conspiracy theories? Well, whether you are or whether you're not, you're going to love Jonesy and Amanda this afternoon. It's Tin Hat Tuesdays, where they do. They go through the latest conspiracy theories. Whether or not you believe them, whether or not they believe them, could be very fascinating this afternoon as part of the Jonesy and Amanda show. They've also got dragons. Steve Miller Band. All after 4 o'clock. An exciting show with Jonesy and Amanda. Keeping you company tonight from 7 o'clock will be the Christian O'Connell Show. I've had a great Tuesday afternoon. I'm going to get on the phone to Mum tonight. We're going to have a catch up over at Red Wine. And then I'm going to catch you tomorrow afternoon for another Feel Good Work Day.
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10: Hey there, I'm Brooke Seychelle. Pauline Hanson says she regrets comments made about Indigenous Australians where she described them as the most primitive race. The One Nation leader insists she was referring to the time of British settlement and not now. Hanson has told News 24 her comments didn't come out as she intended.
11: I've always put my foot in my mouth and why I come out and say things. I'm not the most eloquent speaker in how I deliver something, what I say.
10: Meantime, the PM is reassuring that Australia will benefit from artificial intelligence after the CEO of OpenAI threatened to pull investments if the government didn't water down its copyright laws for creatives. Speaking in Parliament, Anthony Albanese says Australia remains the priority.
12: Artificial intelligence doesn't stop at anyone's borders, and our leadership and collaboration with our partners overseas will help us to make the most of AI at home.
10: A prominent athlete is back in the witness box for Alan Jones' trial in Sydney. The man, known as Complainant M, returning for a second day of evidence, accusing the broadcaster of one count of indecent assault and one of sexual touching. Jones has pleaded not guilty to a total of 22 charges in this trial. And a world-first Aussie trial using magic mushrooms to beat binge eating has shown improvements in all patients so far. Swinburne researchers say the IV-infused pilot trial has seen a 73% reduction in binge eating episodes, while 50% didn't have one at all during the follow-up period.
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10: Lions star Logan Morris says it's a relief to be staying put in Brisbane. The young gun was set to be a big name going to market at the end of next season, but has decided to put pen to paper on a two-year extension with the Lions. Morris says money wasn't a driver.
13: I don't want to leave a team where I'm happy where I am mentally and got a good group of mates, so I guess I feel like that's more valuable than, you know, a bit more money.
10: And the Aussie cricketers are in action later today, taking on Zimbabwe in the first of three one-day clashes. That's the latest in news and sport.
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0: What a beautiful afternoon. We're getting down to 12 overnight tonight. A sunny top of 30 degrees for tomorrow. Thursday's looking mostly sunny, 25, and a sunny one on Friday with 25 degrees. Thanks to our great friends at Nexus Pools. The best pools in Bundy. Today's UV reading has been very high. So remember to slip, slop, slap, seek and slide. Start your day the right way. Mark and the 4BU Big Breakfast tomorrow morning from 5:30 till 10.
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25: Out of the way, Toby.
26: Jonesy and Amanda, those are names that you would never forget.
27: It's showtime.
28: Well, hello there, Amanda.
29: Hello.
28: You've been through a hell of a day.
29: I
28: know, you poor thing.
29: Our show yesterday, we did put a show to air, but it was kind of a best of because I lost my dog yesterday. Her old Minnie, as they say, she crossed the rainbow bridge. And sometimes when you've got a job like this, you think this can save me today or it could be the hardest thing. And I haven't quite decided which way it's going to go yet. But I thought I'd like to be here, share what's happened.
28: Sure.
29: And just play it by ear as to how many tissues I go through.
28: Well, just you do as little or as much as you want to do, friend.
29: I think I might load up on tea.
28: Yep.
29: Get some shares in Kleenex.
28: Yep.
29: So it's been...
28: And heartfelt condolences.
29: Thank you for the beautiful flowers.
28: I saw Minnie on the weekend. I was glad I got to see her.
29: And she, you know, I'll talk further about it, but she... We were told, and I spoke about this on air then a couple of weeks ago. She's 14. We were told she had lymphoma, which isn't uncommon in old dogs. And we were told sort of between a month and 2 months.
28: Mm.
29: And she's last week, there was one particular day where she was just terrible. And I thought, oh, what's going on here? I took to the vet and we gave her some anti-nausea medication. And then we had another week and a half where you saw her. Where
28: she looked fine.
29: Just great. She's the most resilient dog. And then just the last 2 days, it all hit the fan quite literally. She had Saturday night a whole bout of diarrhea. And her final act, I was taking her for a walk down along the beach on the promenade there. She lifted her tail like a cow in a pasture and just this liquid came out.
28: Yeah.
29: And that was her final glorious moment. I thought, and so she was, we went back home and the next day she couldn't eat and then her legs weren't working. And she looked at me yesterday morning and I said, are you telling me that it's today?
28: Mm.
29: And I've just got such a vibe from her that it was. So anyway, we arranged for the vet, and I'll talk about them later. They're amazing. They came to the house. We were all, the kids were there. Harley was there. We all cried. It was beautiful, and it was hard, and she's fine, but I just missed the hell out of her. But look, I just went down to the beach again today. I thought I'm just going to do the same routine I always have, minus the dog. I thought everyone who's got a dog, who's loved a dog, has gone through this. It's such a hard, sharp grief. It's exquisite, exquisitely painful, but everyone goes through it. It's almost universal. If you've loved a dog, you've been through it.
28: Sure.
29: It's so hard.
28: I tell you what.
29: What?
28: We'll just get through the show.
29: Yeah.
28: You do as much as
29: you
28: I said before.
29: You make me as many cups of tea
28: or
29: as I want.
28: As little as you want. Jemwai Rye got a haircut in celebration.
29: Celebration?
28: Not celebration, commiseration. Sorry.
29: And that's why I choose to come in. Yeah. And the mood shifted. Yeah,
28: commiseration. Did I say celebration?
29: What have you written on the card? I haven't even checked the card yet that came with the flowers.
28: Commiseration. Condolences, not celebration.
29: Your job at Hallmark's on the line, mate.
28: Jemwai Rye's going red.
29: I know. Good on you, Ryan. Getting a haircut in celebration of my dog who's passed away.
28: Ryan, for God's sake,
29: oh,
28: a dog's died.
29: Sensitive, Ryan.
28: Bloody hell. Okay, look. Let's not panic. Let's just, everyone.
29: Gee, I'm glad I came in.
28: I'm affected. I'm affected
29: as
28: well.
29: Yes, you are.
28: I'm affected in the head. Why? Tell you what. Let's play the Fast Five. This is a great distraction.
29: Let's have a
28: trivia
29: great
28: trivia questions always.
29: While Ryan becomes more appropriate.
28: Yeah, Ryan. It's Jonesy and Amanda driving you home for Jam Nation.
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0: Hello there, it's Jonesy Demander driving you home this Tuesday, the 15th of September. We are into...
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0: 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This show is dedicated to Minnie, your dog.
4: Thank you.
0: Let's play Sing It Back to Me.
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4: Ali is in Frankston. Hello, Ali.
8: Hi, Amanda. Look, I rang in to give my condolences about Minnie. It's so sad.
4: Thank you. It's just such a sting, isn't it? It's such a bloody sting. Excuse my language.
0: It's a sting.
4: We're not going to play any sting, are we? Anyway, sing it back. Can you sing the next line of this song?
9: Hey now, you're an all-star. Get your game on. Go play. Hey now, you're a rock star.
8: Get your game on. Get paid.
4: Oh, come on. That's close enough. Oh,
0: come on. No. I know we're grieving your dog, but we've got to stick to the rules.
4: Okay. Sorry, Ali.
0: Michael is in Layla.
4: Hi, Michael.
10: Hello.
4: Hello.
10: My condolences, Amanda. I'm so sorry for your loss, and kudos to you for soldiering on today.
4: Well, thank you. I'm still trying to... I think Brendan Jones, without even trying to, makes me laugh by mixing up the words condolence and congratulations.
0: No way, I said celebrations.
4: Celebrations.
0: Right, got it. In celebration... I don't know why I said that, and I apologize. I misspoke.
4: Anyway, Mike.

0: Cool. Can you sing the next line of this song?
1: Hey now, you're an all-star. Get your game on, go play. Hey now, you're a rock star.
2: Get the show on, get fade, and all that glitters is gold.
3: Yeah.
2: Only certain stars break the mold.
3: Wow.
0: Mold. Nice.
3: You'll never know if you don't go.
0: Nicely done.
3: What brand of car does Mr. Bean drive? Michael, is it A, a Mini Cooper, B, a Fiat, or C, a Morris Minor?
2: I think it's a Mini Cooper.
3: It is?
0: Yeah, it's a Mini Cooper.
3: Yep.
0: A lime green one.
3: A 1977 British Leyland Mini. What's the name of Australia's tallest mountain?
2: Oh, God. Oh, that's Mount Kosciuszko.
3: That is. Yeah. It is. Do you want some extraneous information
0: about
3: Mount Kosciuszko next time you go there? In 1840, explorer Paul Edmund Strzelecki climbed the snowy mountains in New South Wales. He reached the highest peak, measured it, and named it Mount Kosciuszko to honour a Polish hero. Not about himself.
0: Selfless, isn't he?
3: Yeah.
0: And I've never heard of his name before. He's missed a chance to show off.
3: It could have been Strzelecki Mountain, but instead Kosciuszko. This is question five.
0: Are we going to go to question five? We don't need a break. We already had
3: the break.
0: I'm out of whack. You're right.
3: You're riled with grief. That's okay.
0: Okay, I'm riled with grief.
3: What are the major American television awards called?
0: Just had them.
3: Michael.
2: The Emmy.
0: The Emmys. You've done it, Michael.
3: And the Emmy goes to Michael of Layla. Congratulations.
0: You have won a $500 Fun Lab voucher. Holy moly, golf club, the wild side of mini golf.
3: Yeah.
0: $500. That's amazing,
3: this
0: Michael.
3: You all have a hoot there.
2: Thank you so much. I'm stoked.
0: Good. Unreal. Thank you, Michael.
3: Carry on, Michael, and thank you for brightening our day. If you'd like to play the Fast Five, jonesyandamanda.com.au. You know what else will soothe your soul?
0: Is it Sydney Sweeney?
3: Well, we've got to talk about the Sydney Sweeney commercial.
0: Emma Gillespie's going to take us through the controversy.
3: Tin Hat Tuesday, conspiracy theories.
0: Am I strong enough?
3: Do you want to park Tin Hat Tuesday?
0: No. Let's do it. But maybe you can read out the conspiracy.
3: I'll do the conspiracy.
0: I'll still wear the hat, but you read them.
3: Okay. Well, that's all coming up. It's Jonesy and Amanda driving you home for Jam Nation.
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0: Good afternoon to you. It's Jonesy and Amanda driving you home. You know, I'm so glad I got to visit you and your dog, Minnie, before she left this world on the weekend.
1: Yeah.
0: I was going through my phone as it was all happening yesterday. And I just, that dog really had an impact on me as far as all the pictures of my kids when they were little.
1: The first weekend we got her, you came over. There's photos of Dominic holding
0: her. Holding her. She's a little ball of fluff, and he's a little ball of fluff.
1: And then Liam, for some reason, got into her cage.
0: That's right.
1: Crate, I think we called it, not cage.
0: It was a little dog crate, and he got in there. And I thought we were going to have to ring the SES to get him out.
1: He's still there.
0: Yeah,
1: I know.
0: It must be tough.
1: You know, yesterday was just such a long, hard day because early in the morning I realised that that was going to have to be the day.
0: When you texted me.
1: Well, I actually thought I was going to take her up to the vet just for a final checkup to say, is there anything we can do? And then I realised just the stress of getting her into the car. I thought, we're at the end here. Mm. So but can I give a shout out to our vet, North Randwick Veterinary Clinic? They have been amazing. And it was Claire, our vet, and Assistant Rowan who came to the house yesterday. And they were going to come at about 5:30. And I knew that from about 10 o'clock. So I just sat there looking at the dog. I ate my feelings. I had a big tub of Ben and Jerry ice cream, ate some chips.
0: Mm.
1: I just sat and looked at the dog. I remember Greg Fleet, I'm not comparing a dog's death to human fear, but I remember Greg Fleet, the comedian, saying he was once in a, I can't remember that story, went to Thai jungle or something.
0: I think Fleety got himself into many situations.
1: And he thought at any minute he could be executed, but he said it was just so exhausting. He kept falling asleep. And I thought in the stress of all this yesterday, I could barely keep my eyes open. And anyway, Liam and Jack came over. And then we were all sitting in the courtyard. And Minnie got up and came to, Harley now sits in a wheelchair. She came up and just stood, but she could barely move, but she stood beside him so he could put his hand on her head. And we're all patting her and telling her we loved her. And then we got the call saying, for the vet saying, we're 5 minutes away. And suddenly everything was there and you thought, God, we're actually here now.
0: Wow. But they came to your house.
1: Yeah, they did. And
0: that's
1: they
0: so
1: were
0: cool.
1: Just amazing because they told us what the process would be. So she was so tired. They barely needed a sedative, but they gave her one anyway, just to calm things down. We went into the lounge room. We chose the spot. They said they've done this on people's beds. They've done it, every, you know, many places. We're in the lounge room and she was just like almost gently snoring. And I had her head in my hands. And they said, we'll put the port in her arm and then we'll leave you alone for a while as a family and you choose when we administer. Mm. It's pretty much like a double dose of general anesthetic, pretty much. It was a very, very gentle passing.
0: Mm.
1: And I had her head in my hands as she went. So shout out to the vets who just made this the easiest, most peaceful process it could possibly be. And, you know, when they'd left, I found a tiny bit of fur on the floor where they'd shaved her arm to put the port in. And I put it in this necklace I've got. Where is it? I've got a heart necklace.
0: Yeah.
1: Here, that my grandparents gave me when I was about 14.
0: It's a locket.
1: It's a little locket. And the first thing that ever went in there, Carol Van Doren and the girl next door and I went up to Westfield Shopping Centre and we met two boys who said, do you want to go with us? And we said, yes. Never saw them again, but they wrote down their phone numbers. And I had his phone number written inside this locket.
0: Right.
1: And then years later, I had a photo of my babies in this locket.
0: Yep.
1: I had a photo of my previous dog, Ripley, in this locket. And today I put that Minnie's fur in the locket.
0: Oh.
1: This locket has seen the very stages of my life. But this morning, Liam and Jack came over and we went for a coffee down at the beach where I walked the dog.
0: So that would be hard in itself because everyone sees you by yourself.
1: I know. That's why the boys came with me today.
0: Ugh.
1: But I thought I would still do it. And that's why I'm grateful for these new hours this year because it's been my non-negotiable. Every morning I've taken the dog for a meander down there.
0: Mm.
1: I get a coffee at the kiosk from Michelle who runs the kiosk and he gave me a big hug today. But there's a man down there, Arthur, who has a dog, Belle. He got Belle when we got Minnie and I've seen him. We've seen each other in the dog park for 15 years. He lost Belle last week.
0: Oh.
1: And he said he found it so hard to get out of the house and come down there, but he said I'm determined to sit in still on their bench. So that's what I did today.
0: Good on you.
1: So anyway, on we go, on we go. And after Minnie passed last night, the boys had a beer, I had a glass of wine, we clinked for Minnie being just the bestest dog.
0: She was the bestest dog. She was the bestest dog.
1: And Chris Brown, who's overseas, sent me the most beautiful text.
0: Sure.
1: I'm not brave enough to read it. Can I give it to you?
0: Of course.
1: I'll get you to read it because okay. I'll weep.
0: Well, I'll do that. I'll do that for you. We'll do that next. Jonesy and Amanda driving you home.
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0: just a conspiracy theory.
1: It's just fun.
2: That science is spurious. Why have we never heard that before? That how do they have empirical, someone that said empirical evidence that our lives flash before our eyes? Well, is that people who've died and come back? Our brain is still alive 7 hours after?
1: My life flashed before my eyes when you went through that roundabout. I was in the passenger seat.
2: You can thank the Mayans for that.
1: The Mayans. What good are the Mayans?
2: Well, none of that made any sense to me.
1: Makes plenty of sense to me.
2: We'd like to know what you have. Do you have a conspiracy theory?
1: Tin Hat Tuesday. It's Jonesy and Amanda driving you home for Jam Nation.
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1: 1332.

0: Hello there, it's Jonesy the Amanda driving you home this Tuesday, the 15th of September. A tin hat Tuesday.
1: Do you believe in that the world is flat? I don't know, eh?
2: I'm glad I came into work today because life goes on and the conspiracies go on.
0: Indeed.
2: And on.
0: And as the Mayan calendar reported, everyone is dead. So Minnie, your dog, passed away.
2: Later than the rest of us.
0: Yeah.
2: Explains the smell.
0: It's good to see that you're moving on with your grief.
2: Didn't mean my dog smell. Oh. All of humanity.
0: The humanity
2: smell. Because we're all dead.
0: Christoph is with us.
2: Don't ask me to make sense of things. Hello, Christoph. How are you?
3: Hello, guys. How are you?
2: Very good. Well.
3: Hang on to your straw hat and your Popeye pipe. We're about to walk into 40K winds here.
2: Okay.
3: Your Google Committee 300, commonly known as the Olympians. 300 men that run the whole global situation.
0: Right.
3: Now, you might say to yourself, why haven't we heard of them? Well, because it's clandestine and pull the strings from the top. This is money that goes back 8,000 years to the Egyptian culture.
0: Yep.
3: You call it blue bloods, if you will. They're the ones that, at the top of the pyramid, that tell everyone else through their networks on how it all works. All your COVIDs and world wars and takeovers and presidents put in place and all that sort of thing. So it's 300 men, no women.
0: Yep.
3: 300 men.
2: And why Olympians? Do you know, Christoph, why are they Olympians?
0: I don't think they're Olympians. I think this is what they call them.
2: Oh, I see. They're not like Kathy Freeman or anything. Not like Rob DiCostello.
3: A stroke of the ego, you know.
0: Yeah, because
2: right.
0: Yeah, so they're the lizard people. You know what they used to say about the lizard people?
2: Yeah, and the elites.
0: They're the elites, 300 people. So the world is 8 billion people. There are 300 people running the joint.
2: That's more than I thought. I thought it came down to about 8 tech bros. That's more than I thought. Christoph, thank you.
0: Well done. Donald has joined us.
2: Donald, we've got our hats on. What can you give us?
4: Yeah, how's it going? Dave Grohl killed Kurt Cobain. The theory is the theory is Dave Grohl's a very smart man, but he knew as long as Kurt Cobain was still alive, that he'd only ever be known as the drummer for Nirvana.
0: So, in a fit of jealous rage, he killed.
2: Ambition, crazed ambition,
0: and jealousy.
4: Crazed ambition, not jealous rage. He planned it.
0: Okay.
2: And Donald, where did this speculation come from?
4: Oh, I don't know. I heard it a long time ago, but I believe it. There's a lot of evidence there. That's why the suicide note was written in like one handwriting. The second half is somebody else's handwriting.
2: If Dave Grohl is so smart, why didn't he wear a condom when he had an extramarital affair?
0: Oh,
2: I'm just throwing in that question.
0: There's not a forum to grind an axe on that.
2: Well,
0: Donald, that is interesting.
2: That's a very interesting.
0: And the suicide note has been well documented.
2: But the writing was different.
0: So it's like, I'm going to leave this mortal coil. And then it goes, sign Dave. I mean, not Dave Kerr. This is
2: Dave
0: all alleged.
2: Dave is busy elsewhere, it said.
0: But you know something about Dave Grohl? In reading his book, he mourned Kurt Cobain twice because Kurt died almost from a heroin overdose. And he thought that he'd lost him. And then he came back. And then
2: how long after that did he lose him again?
0: It was like only a couple of years later. So he mourned Kurt Cobain twice.
2: Mm-hmm. And a career twice.
0: What?
2: If that theory is correct,
0: I'm not
2: believing it. Conspiracy theories.
0: This is all
2: speculation.
0: All
2: do you think the lawyers for the Mayan calendar are on the line? I'm a lizard person and I'd like to say something.
0: The lawyers have just had a Hyrox poo incident in their, in their briefs. It's Jonesy and Amanda driving you home for Jam Nation.
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16: 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Team sheets for the opening week of the NRLW finals will be released later today. The series kicks off with the Tigers hosting the Raiders in an elimination clash on Friday night before the Knights take on the Broncos on Saturday arvo. St Kilda utility Jade McClay has been named the AFLW Rising Star nominee for round 5. It's after her 4-goal outing against Richmond on Sunday afternoon. And Emily Bates will miss the rest of the AFLW season with Hawthorn confirming she suffered an ACL.
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0: Hello there, it's Jonesy and Amanda driving you home this Tuesday afternoon. It's a Tin Hat Tuesday.
1: Do you believe in that the world is flat? I don't know, eh?
0: Forgive me, I appear naked of head.
2: We keep forgetting to put our hats on. How are we going to cook our brains and make them smell of garlic bread if you can't get your hat on?
0: Look at Ryan's haircut.
3: What?
2: Why?
0: Well, he looked just sort of comical before with all the hair foofing out of the side. Now it doesn't foof anymore.
2: Now when you're wearing your tin hat, you look all grown up, Ryan.
0: Just some housekeeping. We had an irate caller just ring through to debunk the conspiracy that Dave Grohl, drummer of Nirvana, killed Kurt Cobain to further his own career.
2: Well, duh.
0: The caller said that's bunkum.
2: Yeah.
0: Everyone knows Courtney Love did it.
2: Oh, okay.
0: Once again.
2: Allegedly.
0: It's all allegations. It's all allegations. We've got a regular contributor to Tin Hat Tuesday. He's that good. He's got his own intro.
4: To do what? To go where? To do what? To go where? To go where? To go where?
0: Oh. Rob and Melton.
4: To do what? To
2: go where? Rob, what have you got?
5: G'day.
0: Rob.
5: Yes. The term conspiracy theory, that phrase was coined by the CIA.
2: Mm-hmm.
5: The reason why they coined that phrase is because they were involved in so many conspiracies
0: mm-hmm.
5: and black ops in the field and stuff like that. They come up with that term to make whistleblowers look like kooks.
2: Oh.
0: So, except for us, even though we're wearing tin foil on our head.
2: That makes a lot of sense, actually.
0: Rob.
2: So this is their way of saying fake news to anyone who has a conspiracy.
0: Yeah. You say, well, aliens probed me last night. Yeah, good on you. Fake news.
5: Exactly. Well, the CIA, they're highly involved in Hollywood.
0: Yeah. Yeah. I've been watching a bit of Richer lately. The CIA, they've got their fingers over everything.
2: Mm-hmm. Remember, wasn't the story about that song Scorpion? Was the band Scorpion?
0: The Scorpions.
2: Scorpions. And they
0: Wind of Change.
2: That song was released to destabilize the Eastern Bloc because they were going through various mutations of younger people listening to music.
0: Yeah.
2: And they thought that that would cause an uprising if they started to get
0: So the Scorpions.
2: The story was that the Scorpions had been put up to that song. It was written by the CIA.
0: Right.
2: And I've heard a whole podcast about it, and I don't think it's true, but there was a lot of research done into were they put up to it by the CIA.
0: Say what you want about the CIA, but they rock.
2: Yeah, they do. They write all the Wiggles songs as well, allegedly.
0: Thank you, Rob. Dennis has joined us.
2: Hi, Dennis.
6: Hi. I believe on that Dave Grohl one, it was Courtney Love that killed Kurt Cobain.
0: But were you the irate caller that we had before?
2: I think so. I think Dennis was the one.
6: Yes, I am.
0: Oh, Dennis, I went and just did the story.
2: Have you got another conspiracy while you're at it?
0: Have you got anything else?
6: No. Oh, Dad might have.
0: Okay.
6: he's shrugging me off.
0: Right. Put your dad on the line.
2: Dennis,
0: thank you, Dennis. I tell you what. We'll wrap this up with this one. What about this one? Because September 11 has just passed. This is a conspiracy theory. On September 11, President Bush was visiting the Emma E. Booker Elementary School in Sarasota.
2: Yeah, he was reading a children's story. That's not a conspiracy. That
0: was happening to promote an education initiative. And the class was reading a story titled The Pet Goat. It's a short story about a...
2: Don't ruin it for me.
0: It's a goat that reads. One theory suggests the children were reading out certain words, including plane, must, hit, and steal.
2: Oh, come on.
0: This is the audio.
7: What word?
8: Hit.
7: Yes, hit. Boys and girls, sound this word out. Get ready.
8: Steal.
7: What word?
8: Steal.
7: Yes, steal. Read these words the fast way. Get ready.
8: Play.
7: Yes, play. Get ready.
8: Must.
7: Yes, must. Let's read these words the fast way without making a mistake. Get ready.
8: Kite.
7: Yes, kite. Get ready.
8: Kit.
7: Yes, kit. Get ready.
8: Steal.
7: Yes, steal. Get ready.
8: Play.
7: Yes, play. Get ready.
8: Must.
7: Yes, must.
2: Judicious editing there, I think.
0: No.
2: Allegedly.
0: There's no
2: Dave
0: way.
2: Dave Grohl edited that.
0: I would have got away with it.
2: Not for those meddling kids.
0: Well, thank you for all your
2: calls. Thank you. Can we take our hats off now?
0: I if you would like to be involved, jonesynamanda.com.au.
2: Lots of things to talk about in the next half hour, including, well, maybe exclusively, us discussing the high rocks poo.
0: Okay, yeah. If you're not familiar with it, you certainly will be. And Instagram makes its return. The last time we played, we gave away $2,000. It could be you. It's Jonesy and Amanda driving you home for Jam Nation.
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3: 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This is your news now.
14: Hey there, I'm Brooke Seychell. The PM is reassuring that Australia will benefit from artificial intelligence after the CEO of OpenAI threatened to pull investments if the government didn't water down its copyright laws for creatives. Anthony Albanese says that Australia remains the priority in negotiations. Meanwhile, an independent MP says Pauline Hanson's apology for her comments on First Nations Australians and the PM's mum isn't good enough. Allegra Spender has told the ABC she found the comments appalling.
15: I think this behaviour is what people hate about politics, and it's, you know, we're creating all this anger and resentment, I think, and division in the community, which is struggling, frankly, right now to sort of stay connected and stay respectful.
14: A former play school host turned Labor staffer has been sacked over unearthed slurs that he'd made on X. Senator Richard Dowling has stood down Rhys Muldoon over comments he made about Jacinta Nampijimpa-Price and Peter Credlin. The Gold Coast mayor has lost his cool after being grilled over a trip to the US president's Mar-a-Lago estate. A journo from the ABC asking Tom Tate how much the trip cost taxpayers, he refused to answer, saying it's private.
16: You said you went there as mayor.
17: It's private. The payment... just told you the invoice is paying. Why are you so aggressive? Are you from the ABC?
16: Yes.
17: Yeah.
16: Excuse me?
14: And another Aussie fashion business has gone bust. The company behind Q and Veronica Main entering voluntary administration. Q Clothing Co. to continue trading across its 51 stores nationwide for the time being.
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14: Lions young gun Logan Morris says money was never a motivator for him after confirming he won't be testing the open market next year. He was expected to draw some huge offers from multiple clubs, including the incoming Tassie side, but has opted to stay on in Brisbane for an extra 2 years. And the Warriors and Knights have both named key players in their extended squads in Darlin Watini Lezesniak and Dylan Lucas. Jackson Ford has been ruled out for the Waz. That's the latest in news and sport.
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18: What a beautiful afternoon. We're getting down to 12 overnight tonight. A sunny top of 30 degrees for tomorrow. Thursday is looking mostly sunny, 25, and a sunny one on Friday with 25 degrees. 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
31: It's showtime.
0: What about Instagram? When we played it last, John of Narracourt had us on the edge of our seats. He just made it to the tent for the $1,000. Then I put on the tempting pants and he succumbed to the pants.
2: He chose to answer a bonus question. He had 6 seconds to answer a bonus question by which he would either double his money or go away with nothing.
0: This is how it went down.
2: We have a question here. You have 6 seconds. Get it right, $2,000. In the TV show Friends, what's the name of the coffee shop where they hang out?
32: Central Perk.
2: Yes, yes! John! Yes! $2,000.
0: Johnny!
32: Wow.
0: You did it.
32: Thank you so much.
2: John, what a cool customer
0: John,
2: you are.
0: John, you're a showman.
2: You are a showman. You've done it for all of us and you've got $2,000 for yourself.
0: Oh, John, I was on the edge of a
32: seat.
0: Oh, wow,
32: that's fantastic. Thank you so much for that.
0: Good old John.
2: We are going to play it again this hour if you'd like to have a crack at it.
0: I didn't know anything about Hyrox. Knew nothing about
2: I've heard of Hyrox, but Hyrox poo might now enter the Australian dictionary. We'll discuss why next.
0: The vocab. Also, the pub test, the 90-minute restaurant booking. Does it pass the pub test? That's all coming up. It's Jonesy and Amanda driving you home for Jam Nation.
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0: Hello there, it's Jonesy Demander driving you home. If you're going to go in one of those CrossFit championships, you'd have that in your headphones.
1: Would you? I have a song about it. Why don't you just keep it in?
0: You can't keep it in.
1: I can't keep it in. I got to let it out.
0: Tuesday is a great day to head on down to the Jonesy Demander Arms to discuss the big issues.
2: The good old-fashioned pub test.
1: I was talking to a friend on the weekend who went to a very expensive restaurant. And the second they sat down, they were told this is a 90-minute booking. So the minute you sit down, gone is the chat of how are you? I heard you had a birthday last week. How's everyone going? Let's look at the wine list. What are you thinking of eating? You have to order almost the second you sit down. And a friend of theirs was dining with European parents recently who were outraged that the minute they sat down, they were told their booking was 90 minutes. And the Europeans like to share a meal that goes on for hours and hours. They could not believe this. This is something that was brought in post-COVID when we wanted to support our hospitality industry. And because there are less tables, remember all that? There are only a few tables, fewer staff. And this was a way they said, we can do this, we can make it work with social distancing, but we'll have a couple of sessions a night. Well, that hasn't gone away. And now, it doesn't matter what restaurant you go to, pretty much you're going to get a 90-minute booking.
0: Really? An hour and a half? That's pretty good.
1: I've had a meal with you where you eat like an amoeba. It just disappears. I don't even see it going in. And then remember once we'd had a Thai meal together?
0: That was...
1: You whacked the table and said, well, I'm off. I want to watch the dish.
0: No, the dome.
1: The dome. What's the difference? You want to go home? Well, the big dome. Difference, actually.
0: The dome was
1: the
0: a
1: dome,
0: series.
1: You're the only person watching it. Yeah. You had to get home to watch the dome.
0: I wanted to watch the dome to see how it finished.
1: And I was halfway through my meal.
0: Oh, but you
1: meal.
0: Sit there and you look at what am I going to have? Can you tell me about the soup?
1: Well, that's part of the pleasure.
0: Then, yeah, but I like getting in there, ordering my food.
1: And getting out.
0: Having it. I like when I get in and they come around and they say, would you edit the table like water? No, just give me a beer and get me the menu. Let's get into it.
1: Let's get into it.
0: Let's
1: That's
0: not
1: you.
0: Muck around.
1: You pull a Band-Aid. You're quite happy with it. Someone in the comments here, because I've been having a look at what other people are saying. People are saying you don't get a chance to finish your wine sometimes. People said, I haven't even looked at a dessert menu.
0: I've 90 been... minutes. It's 90 minutes.
1: See, you're not the hang-around guy.
0: No. 90 minutes is forever.
1: So say
0: World's changing. World's changing. Pearl Harbor was over in 13 minutes.
1: Well, if they can do that, you can have a meal short.
0: So I
1: can
0: easily get a Sanchoy bow and a few
1: Zing towels.
0: And get home
1: to watch the dome.
0: And watch the dome. Which I will say dribbled onto a second series. Okay. The reason I wanted to get out of there, because they guaranteed that was the last episode that night.
1: So, what
0: and
1: do you
0: it was
1: think?
0: So long ago, okay. It was on free-to-air TV.
1: I know, exactly. And you still had to rush home like a big unattractive dinner partner. 90-minute restaurant bookings, do they pass the pub test?
0: We have two different opinions here. What do you think? It's Jonesy and Amanda driving you home for Jam Nation.
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0: Hello there, it's Jonesy and Amanda across Australia, driving you home.
1: Money.
2: Extra cash.
1: Any money? Jonesy and Amanda's.
0: 10 questions, 60 seconds on the clock. You can pass if you don't know an answer. We'll come back to that question if time permits. Get all the questions right, you win $1,000. John did exactly that last week.
3: Then we gave him an option. He could leave with $1,000 or he could try for double or nothing by answering a bonus question, which he did, went home with $2,000.
0: Dallas of Bosley Park, this could be you.
3: Hi, Dallas.
4: Oh, hey, Jonesy and Amanda. Thanks for having me on, and Amanda, I'm very sorry to hear about your loss.
3: Oh, thank you. My poor old pooch, Minnie. Yeah, that was very sad yesterday, and we'll be sad for every day for the rest
0: every
3: of my
0: day.
3: Life. All right, Dallas, let's see if you can cheer me up by winning money. No pressure. 10 questions, 60 seconds. If you're not sure, say pass. We might have time to come back, okay?
4: Yep, okay.
3: Dallas, here we go. Here comes question number one. What is a group of fish called?
4: A school.
3: Question two, how many sides are on a dice?
4: Six.
3: Question three. A biography you write about yourself is called what?
4: An autobiography.
3: Question four. In which country was Guinness beer first brewed?
4: Ireland.
3: Question five. Logan Roy is a character in which TV show? Question six. Where are the 2032 Olympics being held?
4: Glasgow, Scotland.
3: Oh, no. They're in Brisbane.
0: That was the Commonwealth Games.
3: They're in Brisbane.
0: Brisbane 2032.
3: Wow, that's a long way away. We're on planet Thrangiops.
0: We'll all be 1,000 years old.
3: Logan Roy was in the TV show Succession.
0: Yeah.
4: Oh, I was trying to think of the one you dribble at, that show that you, is it Yellowstone? The one that you've got to wear your, you know, your dribble
3: My chin sponge.
0: At Yellowstone.
3: There have been some episodes where I have.
0: That's where they talk really gravelly and you can't understand what they're saying.
3: Who cares what they're saying, Brendan? A handsome cowboy is something to be looked at.
0: Yeah, but, you know, I think you're thinking about Outlander, Dallas.
3: Well, there's all of that as well.
0: Amanda dribbles away on that.
3: Yeah.
0: Anyway, well, Dallas.
3: Dallas, enough of my salivary glands.
0: Thanks for your well wishes for Amanda's beloved dog. And Instagram, we'll be back again tomorrow. If you'd like to register to play, jonesyandamanda.com.au.
3: Coming up next, we go to the Jonesy and Amanda Arms for the pub test. A 90-minute restaurant booking, does it pass the pub test?
0: It's Jonesy and Amanda driving you home for Jam Nation.
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0: it's Jonesy to Matter. When there's big issues to discuss, we go straight down to the Jonesy to Matter Arms for the pub test.
1: The pub test.
2: Pub test.
3: Do it pass the pub test.
1: If something sounds unlikely, then it should fail the pub test.
2: Yeah, the pub test.
4: Doesn't pass the sniff test. Stop it.
0: It's not like helpful. Us to be at odds about stuff.
5: Well, you like to eat and get out. What we're discussing is the 90-minute restaurant booking. Does it pass the pub test? Because since COVID, this has been a thing. We all wanted to help our hospitality industry.
0: Yep.
5: And whenever there was social distancing, they could only have a few people at a time. So it went into two sessions an evening for dining.
0: Yep.
5: A friend of mine went to a very expensive restaurant recently. And the minute they walked in, they said, we're told you've got 90 minutes. And you just think, come on, come on. By the time you sit down, order your wine, have a chat, look at the menu. Half your time's up.
0: Well, and what it means.
5: Because I know you like to, as I said, eat and disappear. Whereas mine,
0: disappear.
5: I don't like long dinners. I'm happy with that. But I feel.
0: You like long lunches. I like a long
5: but
0: lunch.
5: I feel the pressure of the restaurant wanting me to go. I take that on board. Yep. I feel the anxiety.
0: But in the old days,
5: the minute I sit down,
0: you'd see the garçon walking around getting the tables and the chairs and putting them all together and mopping stuff down and
5: but
0: romping.
5: Some people love that.
0: Yeah.
5: So why shouldn't, but if you want to be a stayer and drink more wine and spend more money.
0: Yeah, but they want to get some more people, more people across through the door. What does young people think? What about Gen Y Rye? What do you do?
5: But he's a man.
6: I like to just eat and get out.
0: Yep. So when you're down at Guzman El Gomez.
5: I'd like some more sour cream, sir.
0: That's it.
5: Well, let's ask you.
0: Speedy Gonzales,
5: 90-minute restaurant booking, does it pass the pub test?
7: Well, I'm just wondering, does the 90 minutes start when you sit down or when you get your food? And what happens if it takes an hour to get your food?
8: I reckon it's okay, I'll get Jonesy. Like, you want to get in and out. But seriously, in a buffet, if you're having, like, maybe two servings of a main meal, like, that's huge. You're rolling out of the restaurant.
9: I absolutely hate it. And I hate the fact that our son will say, do you want to come out for dinner with him and his partner? And we get there for, say, 6, and at 8:15, you're being shafted out the door sometimes. And last night, we went to the pub, and we got there at 6, and we were the last people there at 11 o'clock. So I'm glad we didn't have a 90-minute.
10: Doesn't pass the pub test for me, because I want to relax and enjoy my meal and enjoy my friends. You don't want to be looking at your watch the whole time.
0: You want to be enjoying your friends.
5: But I'm the person who looks at my watch the whole time and feels the anxiety.
0: So who's at fault here?
5: COVID. We never recovered.
0: It's COVID's fault. When Ryan's with mum and dad down getting a three-piece feed at KFC.
5: Blame COVID.
11: Righto, you two. That's enough.
5: Can I say, at the beginning of the show today, I thought, coming in on a day that felt really hard, I thought the job will either save me or be so, so hard. It saved me, and thank you. Thank
0: There's
5: you
0: a lot
5: for,
0: of love here for
5: I
0: you,
5: I know,
0: friend.
5: That's right. And all the shared pain we all have about our pets, thank you for getting me through today, and now I'm being set off again. Well, TikTok Tucker tomorrow, that'll bring the dryness back to your eyes. Last week we made gnocchi with Weet-Bix. I had an industrial stomach ache that went for several hours.
0: Like you didn't go to a cross-fitness challenge.
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2: Four Walls Realty, specialising in all things sales. 4BU Bundaberg weather.
3: Partly cloudy tomorrow with a top of 31, and Thursday mostly sunny, 26. For Nexus Pools, the best pools in Bundy, the UV reading is 9. 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

0: Christian O'Connell show. Yesterday I had to go to IKEA.
1: Oh, no.
0: I was hangry and apparently there was no time for me to pre-feed. I have to be honest, I had one of the worst public meltdowns I've ever had.
2: Like a toddler.
0: It was like a 50-something toddler, basically. It was bad. I could apologise to my wife, but I don't know, I can't get out of this. No, I meant IKEA. I can't get out of this. The big thing I did, right, my wife is constantly running late. So I got there, like, before her, and I need to get a desk for myself. So I think I'll just pop into the... We were there to do click and collect. So I thought, I'll just quickly go upstairs to the showroom.
1: No.
0: Jog in, jog out.
1: No.
0: Oh, my God. So I first of all, it takes ages, that labyrinth going round, like Narnia. Just go see where the office desks were. I see two or three. I like a car, take the photos and the strange names. And then I go to an employee. How do I get out of here as quickly as possible? I said, I see you just came out that door there. Yeah. And she went, oh, that's not for customers. What's through the other side of that door? I was trying to run through it. Would you tackle me?
1: Lines going on.
0: Did they fire Swedish meatballs at me? She said to me, you need to get back on the path and follow the arrows.
1: Don't deviate.
0: No, so I was like, hang on a minute. If I'm back on that path, I'm going to be going through everywhere in the house.
1: That's what they
0: want. Toilets, the bathrooms. So anyway, I was really annoyed. Once I finally got out there, my wife arrived. She went, oh my God, are you okay? I went, no, I'm not. I saw the desk, but I saw hell. Just get back out. It wouldn't let me go through. There's a side door. It's like Disneyland. Those employees, they come out of like hidden doors and trap doors. So anyway, and then took us ages to work out where to go and get this click and collect. The woman goes, you go to P2. And I went, I'm sorry, I don't work here. What is P2? It's not like a universal thing. So anyway, by the time I then go back to my wife, I put all our stuff in the car and it was a lot. You know, it's yesterday I said there was like a bed of tables. There was no room for me in the car.
1: Yeah, we told you that.
0: I then had to go and basically stand at the side of a highway and try and get an Uber. And I was just outside an IKEA. I found one. The guy goes, have you escaped from IKEA? And I went, kind of.
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0: Chris and O'Connell show. Time wasted today is dinner songs. Sweet dinners are made of this. It's just
1: bronze.
0: Warming up, guys.
1: Bronze.
0: I'm your spam.
1: Silver.
0: You can't curry love.
1: Gold.
0: Girlfriend in a coma.
1: Hey. Gold, that's good.
0: Palmer chameleon.
1: Silver plus.
0: And chili con can't touch this.
1: Bronze.
2: Oh, gee, you're harsh today, Rio.
0: Oh, you know what he's doing, Pats.
2: Yeah, I know what he's doing.
0: You got to take your shots sometimes. Yeah. I'm not mad at it. I didn't think I got this far in radio. God damn it. Game sees game. I don't like it, but you got to take it sometimes. Rio, what have you got? These better be bloody good. The turn fire's coming.
1: Entree Sandman. Entree Sandman. Probably went over.
0: I'm
1: going
0: to do that with all your ones. Entree Sandman.
1: Entree, like
0: I sound like Andre. Bronze.
1: Pasta duchy on the left-hand side.
2: You don't get extra points
1: pasta.
2: For singing, Rio.
0: Oh, right, okay.
1: Pasta. Yeah.
0: Stool. Actually, generally
1: bronze. I got stew, babe. I got a big bowl of stew.
0: No, that's
1: for
0: good.
1: You,
0: that's
1: baby.
0: A gold. That's a gold.
1: And nacho man. I want to be a nacho man.
0: How come Doritos haven't gone on that with an advert?
1: Crazy.
0: Yeah, crazy. God bless for you. All right, what have you got then? Dinner songs. Walk and roll all night.
1: Wanna walk and roll all night.
0: Well done, Jai. Sympathy for the Devil's Sausages.
1: Silver.
0: Well done, Georgie boy. Trina's got Take on Meat Pie.
1: Silver.
0: Take on Meat Pie. Two Strong Tarts.
1: Gold.
0: John Farn Ham.
1: Oh, very good.
0: Well done, Timmy. Massa Man, I feel like a woman.
1: Silver plus.
0: Well done, Amanda. Vindaloo killed the radio star.
1: Bronze.
0: Kung Fu fighting. Everybody was a Kung Fu fighting.
1: Very good. Gold plus.
0: Natalie Fisher did that one. Kung Fu fighting. That is very good. Blame it on the barbecue.
1: Silver plus.
0: Sweet naan of mine.
1: Gold.
0: Tom the Chippy, well done. Putting on the schnitz. Man, I feel like a chow mein.
1: Silver plus.
0: Soup, there it is.
1: Soup, there it is. Gold.
0: Ribeye of the tiger.
1: Silver.
0: Killers, Mr. Silverside.
1: Ooh, for dinner, rough. Ooh. Silver.
0: Getting schnitty with it.
1: Gold.
0: Well done, Marcus O'Malley. Great name. It's a long way to the top if you want a casserole.
1: Clever. Silver plus.
0: Don't cook rack in anger.
1: Silver.
0: Devon is a place on earth.
1: Silver.
0: For those about to crock pot, we salute you.
1: Gold.
0: Hit me gravy one more time.
1: Ooh, silver plus.
0: Seven Nation Palmy.
1: Gold.
0: Oh, that's the one, isn't it? John, well done. John Farner's back again. He's busy today, isn't he, with these dinner songs. Turn the pressure cooker down.
1: Gold.
0: Christian, what about instead of my Sharon, it's my shawarma.
1: That's very good.
0: Shawarma reference. What a bright side of Leah. And finally from Lee Collins, Steaky Breaky Heart.
1: Gold.
0: All right, who is the winner today?
1: Kung Fu Fighting.
0: That's the Christian O'Connell Show for today. Thank you very much for joining us. We're back tomorrow. Take care.
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11: Partly cloudy tomorrow with a top of 31 and Thursday mostly sunny 26. For Nexus Pools, the best pools in Bundy. The UV reading is 9. That's very high. Remember to slip, slop, slap, seek and slide.
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12: Welcome to the 80s at 8. Shane Bryan with you coming up tonight. It's Chart Tuesday, so we're going to take a look at the big hits in September 1988.
13: Don't be cruel to your heart, but it's true. 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
12: Was Cheap Trick the number one song around the country, or was it Fairground Attraction with Perfect?
13: It's got to be.
12: We're going to take a look at the Aussie charts, the UK and the US charts, and we'll find out who was touring around the country in September 1988. Let's get underway with a song that was pretty high on the charts. We'll find out where soon. This is John Farnham, Age of Reason. You're on the 80s at 8.

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0: joining him was guitar virtuoso Joe Satriani, and they were blowing up the arenas, giving Aussie fans a double dose of rock star power. Coming up after the break, a band that sparked full-blown Bros Mania. Following the success of When Will I Be Famous, Bros quickly became one of the hottest acts of the planet. Their follow-up hit, I Owe You Nothing, climbed all the way to number 6 in Australia in August 1988 before beginning its descent down the charts in September. Bros, I Owe You Nothing, that's coming up next on the 80s at 8.
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0: Well, that wraps up the 80s at 8 tonight. And now look at September 1988 for Chart Tuesday. Coming up tomorrow night, our special 80s artist spotlight is Big Country. I chat with Big Country's bass player, Tony Butler, all about their unique sound and the legacy of frontman Stuart Adamson. That's coming up tomorrow night on the 80s at 8. Catch you then. Thanks for keeping me company.
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1: 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G'day, David. How would you be?
2: 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Thanks, Mark. Thanks for having me on.
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9: Christian O'Connell's show. Now, on the show, whether you're a recent listener or listener for a while, we talk about our lives, you talk about your lives. Patsy, your cleaner has been trying to get hold of you, so she's called the show.
10: I'm not surprised.
9: Good morning to Cynthia. Cynthia's been... Patsy's cleaner. She's been trying to call Patsy. Patsy doesn't want to speak to her. Just clean the house, then call me. So she's called the show.
10: Oh, no.
9: Yes, she
10: is
9: has.
10: Is the house on fire?
9: No, this is what the problem is.
11: I'm in her shower in the ensuite, and the shower door is physically come away... It's fallen off the framework, you know, as you open the door.
9: Poor Cynthia, she's worried.
10: Poor Cynthia!
9: What's happened here?
10: Poor me, at 2:45 this morning, I came an absolute cropper.
9: What happened? You're
10: in the shower.
9: Fall?
10: Yes.
9: Oh, you're at that age now. We're going to have to get some shower rails installed there, aren't we? Yeah, that walk-in bath.
10: Stop both of you. I could have nearly died. It was horrible. I had just washed my feet with my beautiful Dove body wash.
9: Oh,
12: you
9: love
12: wash your
9: that.
12: Feet? Do you guys wash your feet?
9: No,
12: your feet.
9: We should do this. The stink is part of your body. No one does that, do they?
10: Oh, you've got to wash your feet. And unfortunately, all I can remember is feeling the slip under my left foot.
9: You're lucky you haven't really come a cropper.
10: Mate, I just went down like a ton of bricks.
9: Oh.
10: In like a split second, it's amazing how quick you can move in that situation. And I just, there was nothing to hold on to.
9: Oh,
10: and
9: it's terrifying.
10: I sort of fell backwards with my back towards the glass shower door, and the noise was like the roof was caving in.
12: Oh my God.
9: Did you wake Chris?
10: It was just like bang, and he calls out, Patrina, are you okay? And
9: I'm calls saying, out, he doesn't come around. Hey, get that bloody noise down. It's having a really great dream.
10: You know when you're woken up and you're in a deep, dead sleep? And I said, I've just slept. I'm fine. Anyway, then he came in, but it took a while for me to sort of
12: come to.
10: I was in shock, and I'm thinking, what's hurting? My left hip was sore, my right knee sore,
12: Patsy.
10: The back of my head I've realised is sore.
9: The real victim here.
11: I'm in her shower in the ensuite, and the shower door is physically come away. it's fallen off the framework. You know, as you open the door.
9: Toughest cleaning job in the West.
10: I fell through the door. You know, I was so annoyed. Now the door needs replacing.
9: But you didn't think to, like, leave a note for old Cynthia? She's going to get there and think, bloody hell, the feral... Feral lovers had a wild one last night, didn't they?
10: If it's not the swing I'm having to pick up after.
9: The door's swinging off.
13: It is tricky in the shower.
9: Well, it is. And that's what really happened. But yeah, that's the story. 2:45 a.m. straight in with that backstory.
10: But thanks for your concern. Well, you know, I'm not hurt at all.
9: Cynthia, she's there right now. She's like in the inner sanctum of Imelda Marcos. 2,500 Kmart shoes and slides.
10: No wonder she's quitting. She's moving into state,
9: remember? She's not sure what she's saying to you. She's moving out of state, that's for sure.
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0: Christian O'Connell show. Yesterday I had to go to IKEA after the show.
1: Oh, no.
0: I was hangry and apparently there was no time for me to pre-feed. I have to be honest, I had one of the worst public meltdowns I've ever had.
2: Like a toddler.
0: It was like a 50-something toddler, basically. It was bad. I could apologise to my wife, but I don't know, I can't get out of this. No, I meant IKEA, I can't get out of this. The big thing I did right, my wife is constantly running late. So I got there like before her and I need to get a desk myself. So I think I'll just pop into the, we were there to do click and collect. So I thought I'll just quickly go upstairs to the showroom.
1: No.
0: Jog in, jog out.
1: No.
0: Oh my God. So I first of all, it takes ages of that labyrinth going round like Narnia. Just go see where the office desks were. I see two or three. I like it. Okay, I take the photos and the strange names, and then I go to an employee. How do I get out of here as quickly as possible? I said, I see you just came out that door there. Yeah. And she went, oh, that's not for customers. Went, what's through the other side of that door? I was trying to run through it. Would she tackle me?
1: Lines going on.
0: Did they fire Swedish meatballs at me? She said to me, you need to get back on the path and follow the arrows.
1: Don't deviate.
0: So I was like, hang on a minute. If I'm back on that path, I'm going to be going through everywhere in the house.
1: That's what they
0: Toilets,
1: want.
0: Toilets, the bathrooms. So anyway, I got. So I was really annoyed. Once I finally got out there, my wife or I shot my gun. Are you okay? I went, no, I'm not. I saw the desk, but I saw hell. Just get back out. It wouldn't let me go through. There's a side door. It's like Disneyland. Those employees, they come out of like hidden doors and trap doors. So anyway, and then it took us ages to work out where to go and get this click and collect. The woman goes, you go to P2. And I went, I'm sorry, I don't work here. What is P2? It's not like a universal thing. So anyway, by the time I then go back to my wife, I put all our stuff in the car and it was a lot. You know, yesterday I said there was like a bed of tables. There was no room for me in the car.
1: Yeah, we told you that.
0: I then had to go and basically stand at the side of a highway and try and get an Uber. And I was just outside an IKEA. I found one. The guy goes, have you escaped from IKEA? And I went, kind of.
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1: 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G'day, David. How would you be?
2: 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Thanks, Mark. 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
19: It's showtime.
20: Well, hello there, Amanda.
21: Hello.
20: You've been through a hell of a day.
21: I know,
20: you poor thing.
21: Our show yesterday, we did put a show to air, but it was kind of a best of because I lost my dog yesterday. Poor old Minnie, as they say, she crossed the rainbow bridge. And sometimes when you've got a job like this, you think this can save me today or it could be the hardest thing. And I haven't quite decided which way it's going to go yet. But I thought I'd like to be here, share what's happened.
20: Sure.
21: And just play it by ear as to how many tissues I go through.
20: Well, just you do as little or as much as you want to do, friend.
21: I think I might load up on tea.
20: Yep.
21: Get some shares in Kleenex.
20: Yep.
21: So it's been...
20: And heartfelt condolences.
21: Thank you for the beautiful flowers.
20: I saw Minnie on the weekend. I was glad I got to see her.
21: And she, you know, I'll talk further about it, but she... We were told, and I spoke about this on air then a couple of weeks ago. She's 14. We were told she had lymphoma, which isn't uncommon in old dogs. And we were told sort of between a month and 2 months.
20: Mm.
21: And she's last week, there was one particular day where she was just terrible. And I thought, oh, what's going on here? I talked to the vet and we gave her some nausea medication. And then we had another week and a half where you saw her, where
20: she looked fine.
21: Just great. She's the most resilient dog. And then just the last 2 days, it all hit the fan quite literally. She had Saturday night, a whole bout of diarrhea. And her final act, I was taking her for a walk down along the beach on the promenade there. She lifted her tail like a cow in a pasture and just this liquid came out.
20: <Yeah.
21: laughs> And that was her final glorious moment. I thought, and so she was, we went back home and the next day she couldn't eat and then her legs weren't working. And she looked at me yesterday morning and I said, are you telling me that it's today?
20: Mm.
21: And I've just got such a vibe from her that it was. So anyway, we arranged for the vet, and I'll talk about them later. They're amazing. They came to the house. We were all, the kids were there. Harley was there. We all cried. It was beautiful and it was hard and she's fine, but I just missed the hell out of her. But look, I just went down to the beach again today. I thought I'm just going to do the same routine I always have, minus the dog. I thought everyone who's got a dog, who's loved a dog, has gone through this. It's such a hard, sharp grief. It's exquisitely painful, but everyone goes through it. It's almost universal. If you've loved a dog, you've been through it.
20: Sure.
21: It's so hard.
20: I tell you what.
21: What?
20: We'll just get through the show.
21: Yeah.
20: You do as much as
21: you
20: I said before.
21: You make me as many cups of tea as I want.
20: As little as you want. Jem Y-Rye got a haircut in celebration.
21: Celebration?
20: Not celebration, commiseration. Sorry.
21: And that's why I choose to come in. And the mood shifted.
20: Commiseration. Did I say celebration?
21: What have you written on the card? I haven't even checked the card yet that came with the flowers.
20: Commiseration. Condolences, not celebration.
21: Your job at Hallmark's on the line, mate.
20: Jim Wyrie's going red.
21: I know. Well, good on you, Ryan. Getting a haircut in celebration of my dog who's passed away.
20: Ryan, for God's sake, dog's
21: that
20: died.
21: That was sensitive, Ryan.
20: Bloody hell. Okay, look.
21: Let's not panic.
20: Let's just, everyone.
21: Gee, I'm glad I came in.
20: I'm affected. I'm affected as
21: yes,
20: well.
21: You are. Yes, you are.
20: I'm affected in the head. Why? Tell you what. Let's play the Fast Five. This is a great distraction.
21: Let's have a
20: trivia
21: great
20: trivia questions always.
21: While Ryan becomes more appropriate.
20: Yeah, Ryan. It's Jonesy and Amanda driving you home

0: Naomi goes to Michael of Layla. Congratulations.
1: You have won a $500 Fun Lab voucher. Holy moly, golf club, the wild side of mini golf.
0: Yeah.
1: $500. That's amazing,
0: this
1: Michael.
0: This is, you'll have a hoot there.
2: Thank you so much. I'm stoked.
1: Good. Unreal. Thank you, Michael.
0: Carry on, Michael, and thank you for brightening our day. If you'd like to play the Fast Five, jonesyandamanda.com.au. You know what else will soothe your soul?
1: Is it Sydney Sweeney?
0: Well, we've got to talk about the Sydney Sweeney commercial.
1: Yeah, Emma Gillespie's going to take us through the controversy.
0: Tin Hat Tuesday, conspiracy theories.
1: Oh, am I strong enough?
0: Do you want to park Tin Hat Tuesday?
1: No, let's do it, but maybe you can read out the
0: conspiracy.
1: I'll do the conspiracy. I'll still wear the hat, but you
0: right
1: read
0: here.
1: Them.
0: Okay, well, that's all coming up. It's Jonesy and Amanda driving you home for Jam Nation.
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0: Good afternoon to you. It's Jonesy and Amanda driving you home. You know, I'm so glad I got to visit you and your dog, Minnie, before she left this world on the weekend.
1: Yeah.
0: I was going through my phone as it was all happening yesterday. And I just, that dog really had an impact on me as far as all the pictures of my kids when they were little.
1: The first weekend we got her, you came over. There's photos of Dominic holding
0: her. And she's a little ball of fluff, and he's a little ball of fluff.
1: And then Liam, for some reason, got into her cage.
0: That's right.
1: Crate, I think we called it, not cage.
0: It was a little dog crate, and he got in there. And I thought we were going to have to ring the SES to get him out.
1: He's still there.
0: Yeah,
1: I know.
0: It must be tough.
1: You know, yesterday was just such a long, hard day because early in the morning I realised that that was going to have to be the day.
0: When you texted me.
1: Well, I actually thought I was going to take her up to the vet just for a final checkup to say, is there anything we can do? And then I realised just the stress of getting her into the car. I thought, we're at the end here. Mm. So but can I give a shout out to our vet, North Rand Veterinary Clinic? They have been amazing. And it was Claire, our vet, and Assistant Rowan who came to the house yesterday. And they were going to come at about 5:30. And I knew that from about 10 o'clock. So I just sat there looking at the dog. I ate my feelings. I had a big tub of Ben and Jerry ice cream, ate some chips.
0: Mm.
1: I just sat and looked at the dog. I remember Greg Fleet, I'm not comparing a dog's death to human fear, but I remember Greg Fleet, the comedian, saying he was once in a, I can't remember that story, went to Thai jungle or something.
0: I think Fleety got himself into many situations.
1: And he thought at any minute he could be executed, but he said it was just so exhausting. He kept falling asleep. And I thought in the stress of all this yesterday, I could barely keep my eyes open. And anyway, Liam and Jack came over. And then we were all sitting in the courtyard. And Minnie got up and came to, Harley now sits in a wheelchair. She came up and just stood, but she could barely move, but she stood beside him so he could put his hand on her head. And we're all patting her and telling her we loved her. And then we got the call saying, for the vet saying, we're 5 minutes away. And suddenly everything was there and you thought, God, we're actually here now.
0: Wow. But they came to your house.
1: Yeah, they did. And they were just amazing because they told us what the process would be. So she was so tired. They barely needed a sedative, but they gave her one anyway, just to calm things down. We went into the lounge room. We chose the spot. They said they've done this on people's beds. They've done it, every, you know, many places. We're in the lounge room and she was just like almost gently snoring. And I had her head in my hands. And they said, we'll put the port in her arm and then we'll leave you alone for a while as a family and you choose when we administer. Mm. It's pretty much like a double dose of general anaesthetic, pretty much. It was a very, very gentle passing.
0: Mm.
1: And I had her head in my hands as she went. So shout out to the vets who just made this the easiest, most peaceful process it could possibly be. And, you know, when they'd left, I found a tiny bit of fur on the floor where they'd shaved her arm to put the port in. And I put it in this necklace I've got. Where is it? I've got a heart necklace.
0: Yeah.
1: Here, that my grandparents gave me when I was about 14.
0: It's a locket.
1: It's a little locket. And the first thing that ever went in there, Carol Van Doren and the girl next door and I went up to Westfield Shopping Centre and we met two boys who said, do you want to go with us? And we said, yes. Never saw them again, but they wrote down their phone numbers. And I had his phone number written inside this locket.
0: Right.
1: And then years later, I had a photo of my babies in this locket.
0: Yep.
1: I had a photo of my previous dog, Ripley, in this locket. And today I put that Minnie's fur in the locket.
0: Oh.
1: This locket has seen the very stages of my life. But this morning, Liam and Jack came over and we went for a coffee down at the beach where I walked the dog.
0: So that would be hard in itself because everyone sees you by yourself.
1: I know. That's why the boys came with me today.
0: Ugh.
1: But I thought I would still do it. And that's why I'm grateful for these new hours this year because it's been my non-negotiable. Every morning I've taken the dog for a meander down there.
0: Mm.
1: I get a coffee at the kiosk from Michelle who runs the kiosk and he gave me a big hug today. But there's a man down there, Arthur, who has a dog, Belle. He got Belle when we got Minnie and I've seen him. We've seen each other in the dog park for 15 years. He lost Belle last week.
0: Oh.
1: And he said he found it so hard to get out of the house and come down there, but he said I'm determined to sit in still on their bench. So that's what I did today.
0: Good on you.
1: So anyway, on we go, on we go. And after Minnie passed last night, the boys had a beer, I had a glass of wine, we clinked for Minnie being just the bestest dog.
0: She was the bestest dog. She was the bestest dog.
1: And Chris Brown, who's overseas, sent me the most beautiful text.
0: Sure.
1: I'm not brave enough to read it. Can I give it to you?
0: Of course.
1: I'll get you to read it because I'll weep.
0: Well, I'll do that. I'll do that for you. We'll do that next. Jonesy and Amanda driving you home.
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0: 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What is the date today? I know. 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
2: Do you believe in that the world is flat? I don't know, eh?
0: Did I mention Tin Hat Tuesday now comes with a sponsor?
3: It's bigger than Ben-Hur.
0: It's bigger than big Ben-Hur.
3: That's a conspiracy.
0: There's some good...
3: Normally I do the conspiracies, but yep. I lost my dog yesterday and I've got my tin hat affixed. I'm ready to listen, but I've handed the reins over to Brendan Jones, so good luck, everybody.
0: There's a lot of good conspiracy theories
3: here. What have you got for us?
0: What about that Pokemon cards would be global currency during the apocalypse? Oh, venture capitalists are predicting. So... The apocalypse comes, and next minute you've got a Mewtwo and a Pikachu.
3: What's the connection between the Pokemon cards and the apocalypse?
0: They could become valuable enough to act like currency if society collapsed.
3: What about football cards? What about anything else? No?
0: I don't know.
3: Well, thank you for your research.
0: Okay, what about... do your own research. What are you looking at me for?
3: I've bought about 100 sets of Pokemon cards over the years for my children. They go in and out of those fads, and every time we come back in, they get more, goes away, get more. I've got no idea where a single one is anymore.
0: What about this one? Everyone is dead. Explain it, Internet lady.
4: There's a conspiracy theory that claims that we're already dead, and the evidence comes from science. There are two things that are documented to happen when someone clinically dies. The first is that your entire life will flash before your eyes. And the second is that your brain keeps working 7 minutes after your body is gone. And we've literally recorded the brain still firing after death, actively creating memories. So for 7 minutes, we're in this like dreamlike state where we're reliving our entire life. And according to this guy you may have heard of, Albert Einstein, time is relative. But what does that actually mean? This is suggesting that 7 minutes in the real world could feel like 100 years in the dream state. Kind of like when you fall asleep, you dream an entire movie, then wake up 5 minutes later. Now here's where it gets weird. Some people believe that we all died in 2012. That's when the Mayan calendar predicted the end of the world. And remember, this is all just for fun. This is just a conspiracy theory.
0: It's just fun.
3: That science is spurious. Why have we never heard that before? How do they have empirical? Someone that said empirical evidence that our lives flash before our eyes. Well, is that people who've died and come back, and that our brain is still alive 7 hours after?
0: My life flashed before my eyes when you went through that roundabout. I was in the passenger seat.
3: You can thank the Mayans for that.
0: The Mayans. What good are the Mayans?
3: Well, none of that made any sense to me.
0: Makes plenty of sense to me.
3: We'd like to know what you have. Do you have a conspiracy theory?
0: Tin Hat Tuesday. It's Jonesy Demander driving you home for Jam Nation.
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7: 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Thanks, Mark. Thanks for having me on.
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0: Hello there, it's Jonesy and Amanda driving you home this Tuesday, the 15th of September. A tin hat Tuesday.
1: Do you believe in that the world is flat? I don't know, eh?
2: I'm glad I came into work today because life goes on and the conspiracies go on.
0: Indeed.
2: And on.
0: And as the Mayan calendar reported, everyone is dead. So Minnie, your dog, passed away.
2: Later than the rest of us.
0: Yeah.
2: Explains the smell.
0: It's good to see that you're moving on with your grief.
2: Didn't mean my dog smell. Oh. All of humanity.
0: The humanity
2: smell. Because we're all dead.
0: Christoph is with us.
2: Don't ask me to make sense of things. Hello, Christoph. How are you?
3: Hello, guys. How are you?
2: Very good. Well.
3: Hang on to your straw hat and your Popeye pipe. We're about to walk into 40K winds here.
2: Okay.
3: Your Google Committee 300, commonly known as the Olympians, 300 men that run the whole global situation.
0: Right.
3: Now, you might say to yourself, why haven't we heard of them? Well, because it's clandestine and pull the strings from the top. This is money that goes back 8,000 years to the Egyptian culture.
0: Yep.
3: You call it blue bloods, if you will. They're the ones that, at the top of the pyramid, that tell everyone else through their networks on how it all works. All your COVIDs and world wars and takeovers and presidents put in place and all that sort of thing. So it's 300 men, no women.
0: Yep.
3: 300 men.
2: And why Olympians? Do you know, Christoph? Why are they Olympians?
0: I don't think they were Olympians. I think this is what they call them.
2: Oh, I see. They're not like Kathy Freeman or anything. Not like Rob DiCostello.
3: A stroke of the ego, you know.
0: Yeah, because.
2: Right.
0: Yeah, so they're the lizard people. You know what they used to say about the lizard people?
2: Yeah, and the elites.
0: They're the elites, 300 people. So the world is 8 billion people. There are 300 people running the joint.
2: That's more than I thought. I thought it came down to about 8 tech bros. That's more than I thought. Christoph, thank you.
0: Well done. Donald has joined us.
2: Donald, we've got our hats on. What can you give us?
4: Yeah, how's it going? Dave Grohl killed Kurt Cobain. The theory is the theory is Dave Grohl's a very smart man, but he knew as long as Kurt Cobain was still alive, that he'd only ever be known as the drummer for Nirvana.
0: So, in a fit of jealous rage,
2: crazed ambition.
0: And jealousy.
4: Crazed ambition, not jealous rage. He planned it.
0: Okay.
2: Where did this speculation come from?
4: Oh, I don't know. I heard it a long time ago, but I believe it. There's a lot of evidence there. That's why the suicide note was written in like one handwriting. The second half is somebody else's handwriting.
2: If Dave Grohl is so smart, why didn't he wear a condom when he had an extramarital affair?
0: Oh,
2: I'm just throwing in that question.
0: There's no forum to grind an axe on that.
2: Well,
0: Donald, that is interesting.
2: That's a very interesting.
0: And the suicide note has been well documented.
2: That the writing was different.
0: So it's like I'm going to leave this mortal coil. And then it goes, sign Dave. I mean, not Dave Kurt. This is
2: Dave
0: all alleged.
2: Dave is busy elsewhere, it said.
0: But you know something about Dave Grohl? In reading his book, he mourned Kurt Cobain twice because Kurt died almost from a heroin overdose. And he thought that he'd lost him. And then he came back. And then
2: how long after that did he lose him again?
0: It was like only a couple of years later. So he mourned Kurt Cobain twice.
2: Mm-hmm. Planned a career twice.
0: What?
2: If that theory is correct,
0: I'm not
2: believing it. Conspiracy theories.
0: This is all
2: speculation.
0: All
2: do you think the lawyers for the Mayan calendar are on the line? I'm a lizard person and I'd like to say something.
0: The lawyers have just had a Hyrox poo incident in their, in their briefs. It's Jonesy and Amanda driving you home for Jam Nation.
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0: Hello there, it's Jonesy and Amanda driving you home this Tuesday afternoon. It's a Tin Hat Tuesday.
1: Do you believe in that the world is flat? I don't know, eh?
0: Forgive me, I appear naked of head.
2: We keep forgetting to put our hats on. How are we going to cook our brains and make them smell of garlic bread if you can't get your hat on?
0: Look at Ryan's haircut.
3: What?
2: Why?
0: Well, he looked just sort of comical before with all the hair foofing out of the side. Now it doesn't foof anymore.
2: Now when you're wearing your tin hat, you look all grown up, Ryan.
0: Just some housekeeping. We had an irate caller just ring through to debunk the conspiracy that Dave Grohl, drummer of Nirvana, killed Kurt Cobain to further his own career.
2: Well, duh.
0: The caller said that's bunkum.
2: Yeah.
0: Everyone knows Courtney Love did it.
2: Oh, okay.
0: Once again.
2: Allegedly.
0: It's all allegations. It's all allegations. We've got a regular contributor to Tin Hat Tuesday. He's that good. He's got his own intro.
4: To do what? To go where? To do what? To go where? To go where? To go where?
0: Oh. Rob and Melton.
4: To do what? To
2: go where? Rob, what have you got?
5: G'day.
0: Rob.
5: Yes. The term conspiracy theory. That phrase was coined by the CIA.
2: Mm-hmm.
5: The reason why they coined that phrase is because they were involved in so many conspiracies and black ops in the field and stuff like that. They come up with that term to make whistleblowers look like kooks.
2: Oh.
0: So, except for us, even though we're wearing tin foil on our head.
2: That makes a lot of sense, actually.
0: Rob.
2: So this is their way of saying fake news to anyone who has a conspiracy.
0: Yeah. You say, well, aliens probed me last night. Yeah, good on you. Fake news.
5: Exactly. Well, the CIA, they're highly involved in Hollywood.
0: Yeah. Yeah. I've been watching a bit of Richer lately. The CIA, they've got their fingers over everything.
2: Mm-hmm. Remember, wasn't the story about that song Scorpion? Was the band Scorpion?
0: The Scorpions.
2: Scorpions. And they
0: Wind of Change.
2: That song was released to destabilize the Eastern Bloc because they were going through various mutations of younger people listening to music.
0: Yeah.
2: And they thought that that would cause an upbringing if they, an uprising. If they started to get
0: so the Scorpions.
2: The story was that the Scorpions had been put up to that song. It was written by the CIA,
0: right?
2: And I've heard a whole podcast about it, and I don't think it's true. But there was a lot of research done into were they put up to it by the CIA.
0: Say what you want about the CIA, but they rock.
2: Yeah, they do. They write all the Wiggles songs as well, allegedly.
0: Thank you, Rob. Dennis has joined us.
2: Hi, Dennis.
6: Hi. I believe on that Dave Grohl one, it was Courtney Love that killed Kurt Cobain.
0: But were you the irate caller that we had before?
2: I think so. I think Dennis was the one.
6: Yes, I am.
0: Oh, Dennis, so I went and just did the story.
2: Have you got another conspiracy while you're at it?
0: Have you got anything else?
6: No. Oh, Dad might have.
0: Okay. All
6: right. He's shrugging me off.
0: Right. Put your dad on the line.
2: Dennis,
0: thank you. Dennis. I tell you what. We'll wrap this up with this one. What about this one? Because September 11 has just passed. This is a conspiracy theory. On September 11, President Bush was visiting the Emma E. Booker Elementary School in Sarasota.
2: Yeah, he was reading a children's story. That's not a conspiracy. That
0: was happening to promote an education initiative. And the class was reading a story titled The Pet Goat. It's a short story about a...
2: Don't ruin it for me.
0: It's a goat that reads... One theory suggests the children were reading out certain words, including plane, must, hit, and steal.
2: Oh, come on.
0: This is the audio.
7: What word?
8: Hit.
7: Yes, hit. Boys and girls, sound this word out. Get ready.
8: Steal.
7: What word?
8: Steal.
7: Yes, steal. Read these words the fast way. Get ready.
8: Play.
7: Yes, play. Get ready.
8: Must.
7: Yes, must. Let's read these words the fast way without making a mistake. Get ready.
8: Kite.
7: Yes, kite. Get ready.
8: Kit.
7: Yes, kit. Get ready.
8: Steal.
7: Yes, steal. Get ready.
8: Play.
7: Yes, play. Get ready.
8: Must.
7: Yes, must.
2: Judicious editing there, I think.
0: No.
2: Allegedly.
0: There's no
2: editing. Dave Grohl edited that.
0: I would have got away with it.
2: Not for those meddling kids.
0: Well, thank you for all your
2: calls. Thank you. Can we take our hats off now?
0: I if you would like to be involved, jonesydemander.com.au.
2: Lots of things to talk about in the next half hour, including, well, maybe exclusively, us discussing the high rocks poo.
0: Okay, yeah. If you're not familiar with it, you certainly will be. And Instagram makes its return. The last time we played, we gave away $2,000. It could be you. It's Jonesy Demander driving you home for Jam Nation.
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0: Hello there, it's Jonesy and Amanda driving you home. If you're going to go in one of those CrossFit championships, you'd have that in your headphones.
1: Would you? I have a song about why don't you just keep it in.
0: You can't keep it in.
1: I can't keep it in. I got to let it out.
0: Tuesday is a great day to head on down to the Jonesy and Amanda Arms to discuss the big issues.
2: The good old-fashioned pub test.
1: I was talking to a friend on the weekend who went to a very expensive restaurant, and the second they sat down, they were told this is a 90-minute booking. So the minute you sit down, gone is the chat of how are you? I heard you had a birthday last week. How's everyone going? Let's look at the wine list. What are you thinking of eating? You have to order almost the second you sit down. And a friend of theirs was dining with European parents recently who were outraged that the minute they sat down, they were told their booking was 90 minutes. And the Europeans like to share a meal that goes on for hours and hours. They could not believe this. This is something that was brought in post-COVID when we wanted to support our hospitality industry. And because there are less tables, remember all that? There are only a few tables, fewer staff. And this was a way they said, we can do this, we can make it work with social distancing, but we'll have a couple of sessions a night. Well, that hasn't gone away. And now, it doesn't matter what restaurant you go to, pretty much you're going to get a 90-minute booking.
0: Really? An hour and a half? Pretty good.
1: I've had a meal with you where you eat like an amoeba. It just disappears. I don't even see it going in. And then remember once we'd had a Thai meal together?
0: That was...
1: You whacked the table and said, well, I'm off. I want to watch the dish.
0: No, the dome.
1: The dome. What's the difference? You want to go home. Well, the big dome. Difference, actually.
0: The dome was
1: the dome,
0: series.
1: You're the only person watching it. Yeah. You had to get home to watch the dome.
0: I wanted to watch the dome to see how it finished.
1: And I was halfway through my meal.
0: Oh, but you sit there and you look at what am I going to have? Can you tell me about the soup?
1: Well, that's part of the pleasure.
0: Then, yeah, but I like getting in there, ordering my food.
1: And getting out.
0: I like when I get in and they come around and they say, would you edit the table like water? No, just give me a beer and get me the menu. Let's get into it.
1: Let's not muck around.
0: You
1: pull a Band-Aid. You're quite happy with it. Someone in the comments here, because I've been having a look at what other people are saying. People are saying you don't get a chance to finish your wine sometimes. People said, I haven't even looked at a dessert menu.
0: I've 90 minutes. It's 90 minutes.
1: See, you're not the hang-around guy.
0: No. 90 minutes is forever.
1: So say
0: world's changing. World's changing. Pearl Harbor was over in 13 minutes.
1: Well, if they can do that, you can have a meal short.
0: So I could easily get a Sanchoy bow and a few zing towels.
1: And watch the dome.
0: And watch the dome. Which I will say dribbled onto a second series.
1: Okay.
0: The reason I wanted to get out of there because they guaranteed that was the last episode that night.
1: So, what do you
0: think? It was so long ago, it was on free-to-air TV.
1: I know, exactly. And you still had to rush home like a big unattractive dinner partner. 90-minute restaurant bookings, do they pass the pub test?
0: We have two different opinions here. What do you think? It's Jonesy and Amanda driving you home for Jam Nation.
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0: Hello, it's Jonesy Demander. When there's big issues to discuss, we go straight down to the Jonesy Demander Arms for the pub test.
1: The pub test.
2: Pub test.
1: Do it pass the pub test.
3: If something sounds unlikely, then it should fail the pub test.
2: Yeah, the pub test.
4: Doesn't pass the sniff test. Stop it.
0: It's not like helpful. Us to be at odds about stuff.
5: Well, you like to eat and get out. What we're discussing is the 90-minute restaurant booking. Does it pass the pub test? Because since COVID, this has been a thing. We all wanted to help our hospitality industry.
0: Yep.
5: And whenever there was social distancing, they could only have a few people at a time. So it went into two sessions an evening for dining.
0: Yep.
5: A friend of mine went to a very expensive restaurant recently. And the minute they walked in, they said, we're told you've got 90 minutes. And you just think, come on. By the time you sit down, order your wine, have a chat, look at the menu. Half your time's up.
0: Well, what it means.
5: Because I know you like to, as I said, eat and disappear. Whereas mine, I feel.
0: Eat and disappear.
5: I don't like long dinners. I'm happy with that. But I feel.
0: You like long lunches. I like a long lunch.
5: But I feel the pressure of the restaurant wanting me to go. I take that on board. Yep. I feel the anxiety.
0: But in the old days,
5: the minute I sit down,
0: you'd see the garçon walking around getting the tables and the chairs and putting them all together and mopping stuff down at her.
5: But some people love that.
0: Yeah.
5: So why shouldn't, if you want to be a stayer and drink more wine and spend more money.
0: Yeah, but they
5: want to
0: get some more people across through the door. What does young people think? What about Gen Y Rye? What do you do?
5: But he's a man.
6: I like to just eat and get out.
0: Yep. So when you're down at Guzman El Gomez.
5: I'd like some more sour cream, sir.
0: That's it.
5: Well, let's ask you.
0: Speedy Gonzales,
5: 90-minute restaurant booking, does it pass the pub test?
7: Well, I'm just wondering, does the 90 minutes start when you sit down or when you get your food? And what happens if it takes an hour to get your food?
8: I reckon it's okay. I'll get Jonesy. Like, you want to get in and out. But seriously, in a buffet, if you're having, like, maybe two servings of a main meal, like, that's huge. You're rolling out of the restaurant.
9: I absolutely hate it, and I hate the fact that our son will say, do you want to come out for dinner with him and his partner? And we get there for, say, 6, and at 8:15, you're being shafted out the door sometimes. And last night, we went to the pub, and we got there at 6, and we were the last people there at 11 o'clock. So I'm glad we didn't have a 90-minute.
10: Doesn't pass the pub test for me, because I want to relax and enjoy my meal and enjoy my friends. You don't want to be looking at your watch the whole time.
0: You want to be enjoying your friends.
5: But I'm the person who looks at my watch the whole time and feels the anxiety.
0: So who's at fault here?
5: COVID. We never recovered.
0: It's COVID's fault. When Ryan's with mum and dad down getting a 3-piece feed at KFC.
5: Blame COVID.
11: Righto, you two. That's enough.
5: Can I say, at the beginning of the show today, I thought, coming in on a day that felt really hard, I thought the job will either save me or be so, so hard. It saved me, and thank you. Thank you
0: for the love here for
5: you. I know, that's right. And all the shared pain we all have about our pets. Thank you for getting me through today, and now I'm being set off again. Well, TikTok Tucker tomorrow, that'll bring the dryness back to your eyes. Last week we made gnocchi with Weet-Bix. I had an industrial stomach ache that went for several hours.
0: Like you didn't go to a cross fitness challenge.
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25: Partly cloudy today with a top of 31. Tomorrow, mostly sunny, 26. For Nexus Pools, the best pools in Bundy. The UV reading is 9. That's very high. Remember to slip, slop, slap so you can slide.
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9: Partly cloudy today with a top of 31. Tomorrow, mostly sunny, 26. For Nexus Pools, the best pools in Bundy, the UV reading is 9. That's very high. Remember to slip, slop, slap so you can slide.
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0: It's like great Bonnie Tyler with the Jim Steinman produced classic Total Eclipse of the Heart, welcoming us to the big breakfast for this, the 16th day of September 2026. Mark Johnson here at 1332 4BU. Better music and more of it. And of course, we're here for Bundaberg Power Sports. 16th of September, sunrise this morning will be at 5:48, 7 minutes time. Sunset at 5:45, currently 12 degrees and quite warm today, partly cloudy with a top of 31. Coming up on the big breakfast between now and 10 o'clock, movie quiz at about 20 past 7. Pick the flick, go on the draw, prize giving Friday to win the $50 fuel voucher. The theme this week, musicals that have become movies. Our secret sound at 5 past 8. That one is worth $220. We've got a couple of clues for that, so we'll give you an update on those and take a few more guesses at 8:05 this morning. As far as guests go, 7:15, I'm going to have a chat about the McGrath Foundation and the great fundraising they do. 7:45, there's been a lot of chit-chat about cutting immigration numbers, really from all sides of politics, Labor, Liberal and One Nation. I'm going to check in with Tash Wheeler from Queensland Tourism Industry Council on how it may specifically affect this area, that is, if they slash working holiday maker visas, whether it would tank our economy around here, because we do have quite a lot of backpackers, et cetera, that come out and they work hard and they contribute to the community and to our farms and tourism. So we'll have a chat to Tash from QTIC on that at 7:45. And then, well, it is warming up, 31 degrees today. Emma Lawrence from Kids Alive. That's Laurie Lawrence, the great Aussie swimming coach. That's the organisation he set up for water safety. Do the Five, Kids Alive, all that sort of stuff. Anyway, we're going to have a chat to her about a new initiative they've got called Turning Story Time into a Life-Saving Lesson. All that, lot more, a whole lot more, and plenty of great music too. Better music and more of it on The Big Breakfast on 4BU.
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0: Canadian sisters Anne and Nancy Wilson, we know them as Hearts. That's All I Want to Do, and it's 1332 for BU. Big Breakfast Wednesday, September 16. We're here for Bundaberg Power Sports. Less screen time, more me time with Can-Am and C2 at Bundaberg Power Sports opposite Norval Pool on Enterprise Street. 5 to 6 news, update on the way at 6 o'clock. In the next half hour of the Big Breakfast, we will replay our police wrap yesterday. We'll check in with Bundy Police and Senior Constable Brittany Duncan. We'll do that after the news, and that's after these.
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1: Sunny morning, partly cloudy, very slight chance of a shower this evening, but it's going to be warm today with a top of 31. Tomorrow, mostly sunny, 26. Friday, partly cloudy, 25. For Nexus Pools, the best pools in Bundy, the UV reading is 9. That's very high, so remember to slip, slop, slap, so you can slide. 6:05, currently at Thabeeban. It's sitting on 12 degrees.
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1: Because crime doesn't pay. On the Big Breakfast, let's catch up with the Bundaberg Police.
0: Time for our police wrap with Senior Constable Brittany Duncan from Bundy Police. How would you be this morning, Britt?
2: I'm good, thank you, Mark. How are you?
0: Good, thank you. Now, we heard in the news on 4BU over the last couple of days about a bit of an incident Friday evening around Bagara and Quinaba, and some dangerous driving charges came out of that little incident on Friday evening.
2: Yeah, that's correct. So police have charged a man following investigations into a single vehicle traffic crash in Quinaba Friday evening, which is was September 11. A gold Toyota Camry was allegedly sighted driving dangerously around the Bagara area, and it's then alleged around 8:45 p.m. that night officers were called to Rabine Avenue in Quinaba following reports that the Camry was involved in that crash. The vehicle subsequently caught fire as a result of the crash, and thankfully there were no reported physical injuries. A 21-year-old Park Ridge man has been charged with one count of dangerous operation of a vehicle, evasion offence at night, so evading police, drink driving, unaccompanied learner driver, and failed to display L plates, so learner driver without a licence. So he got a few charges there and was bailed to appear before the Bundaberg magistrates on the 2nd of October. So I guess we'll find out a little bit more when that date comes around as to what happens to that young man.
0: Just related to that, if any of our listeners, you know, outside of their properties or even when they're driving along the road, see dangerous driving or hooning or any of that stuff, is it best to give you guys a call? Or, you know, even if they took a number plate, does that help?
2: Yeah, absolutely. And that's why we also encourage dash cam as well. We're getting really good dash cam from other cars, you know, driving in the area, seeing this footage and capturing that registration plate. But yeah, that's really important. If you can capture what the rego is, description of the vehicle, whether you see a driver, passenger, who's in the car, as much information as you can, but also your first priority is your safety. So, you know, remove yourself from the road, get safe, because you don't know what could happen. They could crash into you or whatever, but your safety is the biggest priority.
0: So you guys got a police recruiting seminar about to happen?
2: Yeah, that's right. So we've scheduled one in for Thursday the 5th of November. So it'll kick off around 6 p.m. and we're hosting that at the PCYC Bundaberg. So that's Civic Avenue there in Bundy West. So if you've ever been considering a career with QPS, now's your chance to ask all the questions. So, you know, if you're not sure if you meet the requirements or are you the right person for the job, do you get paid as a police recruit, which I can quickly answer, yes, you do, which is pretty cool, and how you progress in the QPS and what's expected during the recruiting process and the cost involved. So these and many more questions will be answered during this recruiting information session, which will be delivered by current serving police officers. So we'll have police from different sections. So if you're interested in a particular area, we'll have an officer from that section, and they can answer any questions that you might have. So you must register for this event, so you can go to the QPS Eventbrite page, or you can find a link from our My Police Bundaberg and North Burnett Facebook page. So spaces are limited, so make sure you register your attendance as soon as possible.
0: Now, Britt, something that's been around almost as long as I have, because I remember reading these community service announcements out in my radio days in the early 80s, Blue Light Discos when I was in Wagga. In fact, I think I went and was the guest DJ at a Blue Light Disco in Wagga back in the mid-80s.
2: Something like that's pretty cool. I used to attend them as a participant. I loved them.
0: I didn't think they existed anymore, but lo and behold, they do.
2: Yeah, look, they did go off the radar for a little bit, but we've brought them back, and this is at our third, I think, we've got happening in the area. So we've booked another one in for the year, and it'll be held on a Saturday night this time. We're trialling something different. We were doing Fridays, but this time we're going to try a Saturday night, and it'll be the 7th of November from 5 p.m. to 7 p.m., and it's for primary school age children. The theme is Halloween. So make sure you get your costume ready, whether you make it yourself or head down to Big Dub or something and purchase one. There's also a change of venue. So previously we've held them at the Civic Centre, but this time it'll be at the PCYC Bundaberg, so where our recruiting seminar is, Civic Avenue, Bundy West there. So let your kids know, you know, invite their friends along for a fun night of dancing, games, there'll be prizes to be won, there'll be plenty of police there to supervise, so you don't need to worry, we will lock them in and make sure they're nice and safe, and there'll also be a sausage sizzle thanks to Bundaberg Central Rotary Club. So spread the word, come on down, it should be a fun night.
0: Sounds good, and we'll chat next Tuesday at the same time on 4BU.
2: 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Thanks, Mark.
1: 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The 90s and 2000s. Lord, I'm doing all I can to be a better man. 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

0: and Kenny on 4BU's Big Breakfast, song written by the Bee Gees, of course. 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We'll toddle off to the newsroom next. And in the next half hour of the Big Breakfast on this day with Aaron Stevens.
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0: sunny 26, Friday partly cloudy 25. For Nexus Pools, the best pools in Bundy, the UV reading today is 9. That's very high, so remember to slip, slop, slap, seek and slide. 24 to 7 at Moore Park Beach, it's 13 degrees.
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0: It's Kiss here on 4BU's Big Breakfast for Bundaberg Power Sports. It's quarter to seven. Mark Johnson here. On the show about 3 weeks ago, Ross Pedalston from the Bundaberg Historical Museum and I were chatting about the history of the great Greek cafes here in Bundy. For example, the Royal, which still does exist in some form, and the Elite, which closed in the late 70s. The Lathouris family owned those. Which brings us to Mel Lathouris and Katerini Menalatis. They're the girls from Greece, and they present our Big Fat Greek Cafe Tour. And no doubt there'll be some history of Bundy in that as well. Part concert, part shared history, all heart. It's on this coming Saturday, September 19, 3 o'clock at the Moncrief Theatre. You can get your tickets from the Moncrief. Check out all the details at artsbundaberg.com.au. But you lucky devils, I've got some free passes. Well, a free double pass to give away on 415-300-888. If you'd like to head along to the Moncrief this Saturday afternoon, it's going to be a great show. Part concert, part shared history, all heart, and quite a bit of a Bundy connection in it too, not only with Mel Lathouris, but the fact that it is called our Big Fat Greek Cafe Tour. And there was a couple of great Greek cafes in their day here in Bundy. If you want to head along, 415-300-888. No questions asked. It's not a competition, not difficult. All you have to do is call me, and I'll give you a double pass, and you can head along to check out the show this Saturday at 3.
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0: On 1332 for View, it's the big breakfast for Wednesday morning for Bundaberg Power Sports. 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In the next half hour of the big breakfast, I'm going to be having a chat to Lee Roberts. Now, this week, the McGrath Foundation marks its 21st year of providing care nurses for people living with cancer. Last year, Lee Roberts set out with three mates to raise funds for the McGrath Foundation, but it wasn't your average fundraiser. So we'll have a chat to Lee about that in the next half hour, and indeed how you can potentially help raise funds for the great work that the McGrath Foundation does. Also in the next half hour, thanks to Rhino Support Coordination, connecting people with quality aged care, corner of Tantyther and Key Street. The movie quiz, your chance to pick the flick and go on the draw Friday to win the $50 fuel voucher. The theme this week, musicals that have become movies. Firstly, though, let's hit the phones and say good morning to Devon in North Bundy. How would you be, Devon?
1: I'm good, thanks. Very good. Nice morning, yes.
0: Beautiful
1: day. We want some rain, bud.
0: Oh, how dry is it, Devon?
1: It is so dry, mate. Yeah, the cows are given a powdered milk at the moment.
0: Love that. Hey, Devon, got a double pass for you to head along to our Big Fat Greek Cafe tour this Saturday at 3 at the Moncrief.
1: Yeah, that sounds okay, but I'll let my wife go and her girlfriend. I won't be going. I just had a big back operation and I'm not allowed to do much at the moment.
0: Okay, sorry to hear about that. Speedy recovery. What's your wife's name?
1: Loida, L-O-I-D-A,
0: yep.
1: Loida.
0: Loida's going, and who's Loida taking?
1: She'll take Gail with her.
0: Hey, tell me, Devon, while I've got you here, just before we go, because the Lathouris family owned the Royal and Elite Cafes. Do you remember either of those? Have you been?
1: Yes, I did. I used to go in there and have my molded milk and ham sandwich. But I used to live at Yenderin, and we'd go in Saturday afternoon, and before we went to either the federal band or wherever we went to the Coronation Hall for a dance, we'd go there and have our ham sandwich and that. And I think the bloke that done my knee replacement, he is married to one of the daughters, I think, that used to,
0: right.
1: His father used to own the Elite Cafe.
0: Yeah, so the Elite closed in the late 70s. There is a version of the Royal that still exists, nothing like the one that...
1: Elite was a place everybody went
0: to.
1: Them good old aluminium things they made the moulded milk in, and you sat there, it was unreal.
0: Yeah, and you saw the condensation running down the outside of the milkshake or the malted milk. Great memories.
1: Exactly, mate. Yeah, that was the day, mate. It all changed now.
0: And that's what our Big Fat Greek Cafe tour is all about with Mel Lathouris and also Katerini Manolatis on this Saturday at the Moncrief. Tickets from the Moncrief box office, or you can check it out online, artsbundaberg.com.au. Devon, thanks for your call.
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10: Good morning, I'm Nathan Filmer with the latest Bundaberg local news from the Crofton Street newsroom. Bundaberg Police are reminding residents on how they can help to keep our roads safe and hold dangerous drivers to account. We're told people are taking the initiative to send dashcam footage to police with evidence of unacceptable behaviour behind the wheel. Police say safety should always be our first priority, but any details we can gather sensibly will likely help officers track down those doing the wrong thing. Senior Constable Brittany Duncan from Bundaberg Police says authorities can't be everywhere, but the general public can be the eyes and ears of police.
11: But yeah, that's really important. If you can capture what the rego is, description of the vehicle, whether you see a driver, a passenger, who's in the car, as much information as you can.
10: Meanwhile, Police Liaison Officer Israel Avraham, School Support Officer Hammy Shelford and Child Protection Officers recently joined local families at Rainbow Day at the PCYC as part of Child Protection Week. Beyond the entertainment, Rainbow Day also offered valuable opportunities for families to connect with agencies and services dedicated to supporting children. Mr. Shelford said Rainbow Day plays an important role for the Bundaberg community, bringing families and support services together. A highlight for many young attendees, Cluedo and Blazer were also on hand to give out high fives and poses for photos. And a local nurse is speaking up about the need for more organ donations in the Bundaberg community. She's encouraging families to have a conversation about their wishes before the time comes to make a decision. Bundaberg donation nurse Karen Jenner says our community is not short on people who need a transplant. She says there are over 2,000 people waiting for that life-saving phone call, adults and children, some of them in Bundaberg.
12: Unfortunately, chronic disease doesn't discriminate, so there's multiple organs that people are currently waiting for.
2: National news now.
3: Hi, I'm Phoebe Humphrey. A warning for those planning to head to the Brisbane 2032 Olympic Games: pop-up caravan parks and freeing up university beds are being floated as possible solutions to the city's potential accommodation shortfall of 11,000 rooms. Australia's housing pipeline is under fresh pressure, with new home sales falling for a fourth consecutive month, the slumps being blamed on high interest rates and weaker buyer confidence, while the Housing Industry Association says the government's property tax changes are also a factor. Betting platform Dabble has been hit with more than $1 million in fines. ACMA claims the company breached national self-exclusion laws, kept more than 150 problem gamblers on the platform, and sent them marketing material more than 800 times. And a Paris court has awarded Kim Kardashian just €1 after her 2016 robbery in the French capital. Eight people were found guilty last year for their roles. Kim has now been awarded €1, the amount of compensation she asked for.
2: Cash for scrap. Archon Metals Recycling, 16 Steptoe Street, Bundy East. 4BU, your sport now.
3: In sport, a man of the match performance by Matt Renshaw has guided the Aussie cricketers to a 59-run win over Zimbabwe overnight in the opening one-day clash. He scored 109 off just 94 balls as the Aussies made 294 batting first, but he's told Fox the conditions were not easy.
13: At altitude a little bit here compared to what we're used to, so lungs got going a little bit, but yeah, the pitch was really nice. It obviously got harder as the innings went on.
3: And South Melbourne will take on Melbourne Victory in the Australia Cup final after downing the Queensland Lions 3-1. That's the latest news and sport.
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0: Partly cloudy for our Wednesday. They are saying the slight chance of a shower during this afternoon and this evening. Light winds and a top of 31 degrees, so a warm day on the way. Tomorrow, mostly sunny, 26. Friday, partly cloudy, 25. 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That's very high, so remember to slip, slop, slap, seek and slide. 7:04, right now to Voca, it's warmed up to 16 degrees.
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0: ABBA's Knowing Me, Knowing You. This is 4BU's Big Breakfast, 8 past 7. This week, the McGrath Foundation marks its 21st year for providing care nurses for people living with cancer. For most of those years, the focus was on breast cancer. But since January of last year, the foundation now provides cancer care nurses for anyone diagnosed with or living with cancer. Now, last year, Lee Roberts set out with three mates to raise funds for the McGrath Foundation, but it wasn't your average fundraiser. Good morning, Lee. How are you?
1: Good morning. I'm very well. Very well. Thank you.
0: Now, you're going to explain to me why it wasn't your average fundraiser. Tell us about the fundraising event you undertook.
1: Well, so KCAAA is its name, Kicking Cancer's Ass Across Australia. We decided to ride some dirt bikes from Steep Point, which is the furthest western point over that side of the world, and to Cape Byron, the furthest eastern point in Australia, straight across the middle.
0: Wow. So,
1: yeah, absolutely. About 6,500 Ks, and we did that in 16 days. So as you can imagine, there was some, at 52 years old, the body and bum got quite the workout, and was certainly testing in the physical and mental space.
0: It's a long way to go in 16 days. You must have been going at a pretty good clip.
1: We did, mate. Yeah, we sort of averaged that 350 to 500, closer to 500 most days. We had a time frame that we wanted to do it in. I mean, we're all still working, so we're sort of, you know, keeping it within time frame. And I suppose having a, like anything with that, if you set checkpoints and goals when you're achieving those days' results, you feel a little bit more accomplished than, you know, saying, well, it doesn't really matter how long it takes to get there. So it was sort of almost our own enduro race, if that makes sense.
0: Mm. Tell me, Lee, there's obviously lots of ways to raise funds, but why did you and your three mates decide to do something like that?
1: Well, I'll give you the shortest answer as possible. We've the guys that have done it with me, we've known each other for some 30-odd years. We worked together in the motor industry. We've always been into bikes, cars, mechanics by trade. Always caught up every now and then for a ride, and then it was somewhere around the early to mid-23, we were having a couple of schooners at one of the pubs after a ride, and, you know, five schooners deep, we start coming up with crazy ideas, and that's where it started. It started, let's get some dirt bikes and ride across Australia, and then that flicked into, at that time, Mr. was diagnosed with breast cancer. So at that time, I suppose that then developed three schooners later into, let's not only do this adventure of a lifetime, a bit of mateship and raise a dollar along the way. Being a mad cricket supporter with Glenn McGrath, and it was just a lay down was there that we chose the McGrath Foundation with our sporting sort of, you know, love of the game and the bike riding, and we made contact with them, and boom, off it sort of started to develop. It was going to happen in 24, but one of the guys on one of our training rides broke his arm about 3 weeks before, so it got put off another year, and it happened in July 25.
0: Yeah. When you kicked off, did you sort of have in mind, you know, a fundraising goal?
1: We did, and that was, look, the fundraising amount, we raised about $40,000 on the road,
0: yep.
1: And having not done something like that before, if I knew what I knew now, and I encourage anyone that's wanting to do something with this to reach out to me, because there's just so much information I could give to help them on how things, how we could have done things a bit differently, because it's a... when you haven't done it before, you're learning as you go. But we had a goal around $80,000. So we didn't quite get to our goal. And I'm sure if we had done things a bit differently and better, a bit more educated in that space, and McGrath, great to help us along the way. But that number came from, in early discussions with the McGrath Foundation, it cost them around $80,000 to $90,000 a year for a palliative care nurse. So we just grabbed onto that figure, you know? So. Yeah,
0: no, that's a terrific amount in itself, though, 40,000.
1: Absolutely.
0: Tell me, did the McGrath Foundation, you know, in the early days, or indeed across the journey, you know, give you some advice and help as far as the fundraising side of things go?
1: Absolutely. I mean, the contact we had with the McGrath Foundation, nothing was too hard. They were fantastic in their conversations and emails and anything they could do to support. But at the end of the day, you know, when you're doing something like this, you've sort of got to get out there and get amongst it and sort of do it. We had the motorbikes go across. We had two support vehicles. They were all covered in big stickers. And, you know, had my time again, we probably would have taken a little bit longer so we could spend more time in more town. That makes sense?
0: Yeah.
1: We were sort of on the hammer to do it within a time frame. not probably understanding if we stayed an extra 24 hours in some of the major sort of towns that maybe the fundraising might have been better because we could have stayed at the pub and, yeah, do you know what I mean? So,
0: yeah, no,
1: but all a learning curve, mate. But it started off as a holiday with some mateship, an adventure of a lifetime that we, and we still achieved that. But then turned that into, can we raise a dollar along the way?
0: Lee, you mentioned a learning curve. I've got the obvious question from the back of that. Are you going to do it again?
1: Absolutely. We are already in discussions with KCAAA, perhaps 27. Early interim talks at this stage, as I said before, Steep Point to Byron's will be right across. Are we in discussions about going from south to north, like going from the bottom of Australia to the top of Australia? But we're still in sort of interim chats, and I suppose we need to do it soon before we get too old and the body can't handle that sort of terrain. So, but a fantastic experience. We're super proud of what we did. And the McGrath Foundation, I couldn't speak highly of them, any more highly of them in the help with it. And I would encourage anyone out there to do something like this that is not only a holiday but an adventure of a lifetime, and to support a good cause. It just ticks all the boxes.
0: Tremendous effort. Hey, two before we go, and these are probably two of the most important ones. What difference do you reckon it can make to a patient's cancer experience to have a cancer care nurse by their side?
1: Oh, look, so hard to put in words, and when my sister was diagnosed in 2023, in and around the conversations around the start of this, being involved and seeing it firsthand, I mean, you hear a lot of stories of cancer, and you probably really don't appreciate, I don't wish that upon anyone, but you really don't appreciate until it hits you or a part of your family, and you get to see the levels of care firsthand. So, I mean, it's just so hard to put into words. These people are nothing short of amazing. They give up their time, they give up their life to support other people in need, certainly with cancer. So I just don't know how I could put that into words, mate, what it means to people to have people like these care nurses by their side, helping them through that journey.
0: So with that in mind, for anyone wanting to show their support for the McGrath Cancer Care Nurse Program, where can they go to make a donation or indeed register to hold an event, be it big or small?
1: Yeah, so get in contact with the McGrath Foundation. They're always open to do further events, and it doesn't matter how small it is. They can be small type events where they can raise money, but get in contact with the McGrath Foundation. They'll certainly give you a guideline package on how to set that up. They set up all the back end with the websites. We did our own YouTube channel and Facebook page, but they set up all the event side of it as far as the donation process for us to be able to give to people the link to then make a donation, which can be used as a tax deduction, things like that. So, yeah, get in contact with the McGrath Foundation. They'll certainly guide you in the right direction to ensure that you're doing it right.
0: Well, I guess, cancer is a very serious matter, but fundraising event can be fun. At the same time, a cancer care nurse, cancer care nurse can make a real difference to people.
1: Well, we had a ball made in the space of just going to, local businesses on the coast, and it's amazing when you sit down and think about who could you go to. Well, you've got a dentist, you've got a hairdresser, you've got a doctor, you've got a physio. Yeah. Just the basic friends, family, football clubs, it's amazing. Everyone's always happy to help in some sort of way. And it might not always be a monetary value thing, but it could be we would print out flyers and just leave them at the front desk with a McGrath would supply with a code, a barcode, scan code. So they make that world a hell of a lot easier than trying to sort of do it yourself,
0: Yeah, 100%. Register your event now through the McGrath Foundation website, mcgrathfoundation.com.au. Lee, thank you for a little of your time this morning and your story here at 4BU.
1: Very welcome. Thank you. Stay well, people.
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0: 20 past 7, movie quiz, thanks to Rhino Support Coordination, connecting people with quality aged care, corner of Tantytha and Key Street. Now, the theme this week is musicals that have become movies. And tell you the name of the movie, it's Grease, right? So you don't have to guess the name of the movie. It was based on a stage musical from 1971. The plot follows a greaser called Denny Zuko and an Australian transfer student, Sandy Olsen.
9: Sandy! Danny? What are you doing here? I thought you were going back to Australia.
10: We had a change of plan.
0: They had a change of plan. Your question this morning on 415-300-888, who are the two main characters, the two main actors, the lead actors in Grease, the male and the female? 415-300-888.

0: Crowded House, 4BU's Big Breakfast for Bundaberg Power Sports. 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In the next half hour of the Big Breakfast, we're going to be having a chat about more potential immigration changes, but more specifically that the tourism industry warns visa changes could hit the wrong target, especially in areas like Bundy, where we have a lot of backpackers, a lot of people working in agricultural, short-term holiday makers, agriculture sector, and also, I guess, the tourism sector and hospitality as well. So we'll have a chat to Tash Wheeler, who is the CEO of QTIC, the Queensland Tourism Industry Council, about that in the next half hour. Firstly,
1: Big Breakfast, the movie quiz. Pick this flick for your chance to win a $50 fuel voucher.
0: Good morning. This is 4BU's movie quiz. Who's this?
2: Hey, Mark. It's Brad Penny. How you going?
0: Good, Brad. Here's the grab.
3: Sandy!
4: Danny?
3: What are you doing here? I thought you were going back to Australia.
4: We had a change of plans.
0: We know the movie is Grease. We know it was based on a musical. We know that Danny and Sandy were the two, two main characters in the movie. But who were the actors?
2: John Travolta and Olivia Newton-John.
0: So you get a ding, and you get another ding. Correct, John and Olivia. Tell you something, Brad, about this movie that I didn't realise. I didn't realise it was based on a musical. It became a musical as well. So it was a musical, then a movie, then back to a musical. But the movie only cost $6 million to make, but it grossed $400 million. So
2: Whoa.
0: A massive movie, and it had the soundtrack with all those great songs on it, You're the One That I Want and Grease Lightning and Hopelessly Devoted to You. The soundtrack was the second biggest selling album of 1978, so just a total success all around.
2: It was, wasn't it?
0: Absolutely. Hey, Brad, correct. Yeah, it's John Travolta, Olivia Newton-John. Hang on there. I'll get all your details. We'll get you in the draw Friday to win the $50 fuel voucher, thanks to Rhino Support Coordination, connecting people with quality aged care. 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News is next on 4BU.
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11: Good morning, I'm Nathan Filmer with the latest Bundaberg local news from the Crofton Street newsroom. The member for Hinkler, David Batt, has lashed Labor's paws on visa applications for working holiday makers. In a speech to Parliament, Mr. Batt said the system slowdown is hitting Hinkler hard.
12: It's hurting hospitality, it's terrible for tourism, and it's failing our farmers. We need a system which supports young people from overseas to fill labour shortages while travelling in Australia.
11: Local police are encouraging

0: Gympie. One's still missing and last seen in the Gingin area. It's alleged the man stole a prime mover trailer and a bulldozer from a holding yard on Tincan Bay Road at Tallara Forest on September 6. And a recent gathering at Bundaberg PCYC was all about spreading the message of child safety in our region and connecting families with support services. Rainbow Day was held as part of Child Protection Week recently, and one of the main aims was to help our youngest residents build positive connections with authorities. School Support Officer Harmy Shelford said Rainbow Day plays an important role for the Bundaberg community, giving young families the opportunity to learn about the helpful support agencies available. Sport and a Shalom College student could be among the Broncos' future lineup after signing a development contract with the Brisbane Powerhouse Club. The second-tier player agreement helps to secure emerging talent with an eye to recruiting them for senior competition. Tamihana Tapaya was scouted at a match he wasn't even supposed to be playing in, according to Newsmail, but he certainly turned heads. His uncle, none other than Felice Kafusi, whose side the Dolphins are in this year's top four mix.
1: National News now.
2: Hi, I'm Phoebe Humphrey. The federal government has weighed in on the latest data showing new home sales have dropped for a fourth straight month. The slump is being blamed on high interest rates, weaker buyer confidence and Labor's tax changes. But Housing Minister Claire O'Neill has told Seven those changes will get more Aussies into the market.
3: We've got some really important kind of indicators telling us that we're going to see exactly what we want, and that is more first home buyers in the market and more new builds being supported by investor dollars, which is really where we want that money to go.
2: Pauline Hanson says her comments branding First Nations Australians as the world's most primitive race have been taken out of context. The One Nation leader telling News 24 she was referring to the past.
4: All I'm saying is basically going back to time of settlement here of what the rest of the world was like with, you know, the British settlement, that type of thing.
2: And a former play school host has lost his job as a Labor staffer after a series of vile tweets resurfaced. The social media post from Rhys Muldoon featured racist and misogynistic language.
1: Less screen time, more me time with Can-Am and Sea-Doo at Bundaberg Power Sports, opposite Norville Pool on Enterprise Street. 4BU, your sport now.
2: In sport, the Swans hold their last main training session today ahead of Friday's AFL prelim against the Dockers at the SCG. Justin McInerney will be put through a fitness test as he aims to play his first game since injuring his hamstring in round 15. Egan Butcher will miss the Roosters' sudden death semi against Cronulla after suffering a head knock in Sunday's loss to the Panthers. The Chooks have named Angus Crichton on the bench as he deals with a foot injury. And Australia has taken a 1-0 lead in its one-day series against Zimbabwe with a 59-run win. That's the latest news on sport.
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6: Partly cloudy today, quite warm as well, a top of 31. Tomorrow mostly sunny, 26. Friday partly cloudy, 25. For Nexus Pools, the best pools in Bundy, the UV reading is 9. That's very high. So remember to slip, slop, slap, seek and slide. 25 to 8 right now at North Bundy, 18 degrees.
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0: Mamas and Papas with a 60s classic, California Dreamin' on 1332 4BU, The Big Breakfast with Mark Johnson. It's 18 to 8.
1: So the tourism industry has put out a warning that any visa changes could hit the wrong target. Tash Wheeler is the CEO of QTIC, which is the Queensland Tourism Industry Council, joins us this morning on 4BU's Big Breakfast. G'day, Tash. How are you?
2: I'm good, thank you. How are you?
1: Good. Thanks for your time. Now, we've been hearing a lot and reading a lot about reducing immigration. I guess first up, do we run the risk of impacting the tourism industry and the economy in some of these smaller regional towns if we go too hard?
2: Look, we absolutely do. I think we really need to understand that what we're talking about here in this regard of working holiday makers, their visas, anytime they stay over 12 months, even though they might be on 1, 2, 3 year and planning to stay here no longer than that, they get counted as a migrant. We know that in our regional communities, right across Queensland and Australia for that matter, so many of our jobs sit there unfilled because we need more people to do them. And working holiday makers are helping us solve that problem every day.
1: There's been some talk of potentially cutting it from 12 months to 6 months for the working holiday makers. Would that would be a no-go as far as you're concerned?
2: That would absolutely impact our industry. We absolutely need working holiday makers to keep regional communities alive, keep businesses moving. And, you know, if we talk beyond tourism, let's talk about the ag sector, the picking of the fruits and the vegetables and being able to keep that food traffic moving throughout our state and our country. Those people then come and do time working in our tourism industry, so they get shared around. They also spend their money in our communities. They spend their money in the restaurants, the cafes, the tours, the experiences. They're not taking that money home. They're not based in a city. They're travelling right around.
1: And I think that's a really critical thing to point out as well. I mean, obviously we're hearing a lot of debate at the federal level, be it through One Nation, the Liberals, Labor even. That, you know, we need to slash. But one of the concerns that we keep hearing is that, you know, you could actually tank the economy.
2: Absolutely. We already have a workforce challenge. We have a lot of jobs that are sitting there empty every single day because we don't have enough people to fill those jobs. When we look towards the games, we know that for some sectors, for some parts of our sector, we're looking at 45,000 to 120,000 jobs that currently are projected to be vacant because we can't fill them. So when we think about this, making something as simple as wanting to go and order a coffee or someone take your luggage to your room in a hotel or go out on that tour, these businesses will have to make decisions based on operating efficiencies and hours of days and what they can and can't do. So this it's not our job to get involved in a migration debate. We're talking about workforce, we're talking about economy and businesses and how we keep it moving forward from the sector.
1: So here in Bundy and here in this part of the world, as you would be well aware, we're known as the Food Bowl of Australia. We welcome a lot of backpackers, a lot of international workers each year. If those people weren't allowed in, or if we cut it back too far, you know, is there local labour around as well?
2: This is the challenge that both sectors, ag and tourism, are not too different. We've been facing for a very long time, and working holiday makers have been filling these jobs for decades. Without working holiday makers, I would like to know who is going to pick the food off the crops and help ensure that our food chain and our food supply continues. What will happen to the cost of a basket of fresh vegetables and fresh fruit if we don't have people to pick them? And then that flow-on effect to the serving the coffees and, you know, the smile on the face of someone that's happy to serve you. Let's also talk about the interlanguage. And, you know, we've got travellers from all around the world that come every day. What about people that don't speak English very well and they meet someone from overseas that's serving their coffee and they share the same language? Like, these are all really important factors, and it's not about migration. These people do not stay. They travel, they spend, and then they go home. We need to protect our working holiday makers.
1: So I think that's what you're trying to point out, and that's probably the confusion. This is not about, you know, long-term immigration numbers. This is, as you say, about, you know, pretty much, I'm not saying short stay, but, working holiday makers. And we're getting too confused, probably.
2: Well, do you know what? It's actually, the reason it sounds confused is because the way the ABS tracks the stats, anyone that stays in Australia more than 12 months automatically gets considered a migrant.
1: Right.
2: Even if they're not a migrant. So a working holiday maker that's in our country more than 12 months goes towards the migrant numbers. So from what we hear when we hear migration, caught up in that number could also be, is, a portion of people that are not migrants. They're actually here long-term because of their working holiday maker visas, and they still will go home. They have to go home. They go back to whichever country they're from. But while they're here, they are travelling corners of regional communities right across the state and the nation, and they're spending their money. They're going to the Great Barrier Reef. They're going to the wet tropics managed area of the Daintree. They're going down to the Gold Coast. They're going to Longreach. They're going to Winton. They're travelling, they're dispersing, and they're spending, and they're working.
1: And they're coming to Bundy and the Wide Bay Burnett region. Two quick ones before we go.
2: Exactly right.
1: Two quick ones before we leave you. So, you know, as CEO of QTIC, what do you think should happen? Should it be status quo, or should there be any adjustments, or how do we, what's the play?
2: We need this. The working holiday maker needs to be quarantined from these discussions. We need to absolutely protect them. We need to be able to keep them coming into this country, because the workforce projections we have now are not going to slow back. We need to make sure we can fill jobs, we can pick the fruit, we can deliver the coffees, we can give good experiences and look after these important parts of our workforce.
1: Final one, what do you guys do at Queensland Tourism Industry Council? I guess as the name would suggest, you look after the best interests of tourism?
2: That's right. We're an independent peak body. We are funded by industry members. People pay a membership to us to represent and advocate for them at state and federal level, and we're really proud to do that. And Bundaberg region is such an important part of our tourism offering and ag offering as well, as you say, the fruit bowl. And having grown up in Agnes Water 1770, I spent a lot of time in Bundaberg throughout my life. So, you know, that reef trip you've got going out of there, your experiences of farm stage, your beaches, it's such a beautiful part of the world, and we need to protect the jobs so that all of those businesses in the regional economy of Bundaberg can stay thriving or drive towards the Games.
1: We've certainly got a great blend of both. We've got the, you know, the short stay holiday makers in the tourism sector, and also, you know, in the agricultural sector. So
2: that's right.
1: And they're very welcome here. Hey, thank you for your time this morning on 4BU's Big Breakfast.
2: Thanks for having me. Bye.
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0: A bit of a Wednesday morning toe tapper from Credence, looking out my back door. 4BU's Big Breakfast, Mark Johnson here for Bundaberg Power Sports. 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In the next half hour of the Big Breakfast, we'll play the secret sound. What do you think this is? Any ideas? $220. We'll give you a couple of clues after the news at 8. We'll also open the 4BU celebrations book, thanks to the Railway Hotel. I'm also going to have a chat to Emma Lawrence, Laurie Lawrence's youngest daughter and the operations director of Kids Alive. We're going to have a chat about this new initiative they've got at Kids Alive, turning story time into a life-saving lesson.
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11: Good morning, I'm Nathan Filmer with the latest Bundaberg local news from the Crofton Street newsroom. There are calls for the federal government to speed up the visa application process for visitors to Australia amid fears over worker shortages. Member for Hinkler, David Batt, is laying the blame at the feet of the Albanese government for conflating temporary migrants with broader migration problems. He's echoed comments from the QTIC yesterday, saying the Bundaberg region relies on working holiday makers from overseas to keep its ag and tourism sectors running. He's told Parliament the federal Labor government is trying to scapegoat long-term visitors for the issues the nation's facing as a result of too many permanent migrants.
12: Tina Berries is a strawberry and macadamia growing business in Bundaberg, employing about 40 working holiday makers each year in roles such as picking, packing, pruning and general farm work. Tina says For a grower waiting for workers to arrive before harvest, uncertainty can have a very real consequence.
11: Wide Bay Hospital and Health Service staff recently swapped their scrubs and uniforms for sports jerseys on Jersey Day. It was all about sparking conversations about the life-changing impact of organ donation while honouring the legacy of organ donor Nathan Gremo. Jersey Day was started by Nathan's family after the 13-year-old boy passed away from a car accident in 2015. Bundaberg donation nurse Karen Jenner says, regrettably, the need for organ donations is big.
5: There's always a great demand for organ donors. At the moment in Australia, we have 2,000 Aussies on a transplant wait list, and we currently have 14,000 people on dialysis, which at some stage could benefit from a kidney transplant.
11: In other news, a man has now been charged and is due in court next month over the theft of those vehicles near Gympie, some still missing and last seen in the Gingin area. It's alleged he stole a prime mover, trailer and a bulldozer from a holding yard on Tincan Bay Road at Tallara Forest on September 6. And a 15-year-old Bundaberg boy has been selected to join the Broncos' official future pathway system after being scouted at a Wide Bay Bulls rugby league game. Newsmail reports Tamihana Tapaya attends Shalom College. He travelled to Brisbane early this month to sign a junior development contract with the NRL club for the 2027-28 season.
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13: Hi, I'm Phoebe Humphrey. The federal opposition is calling on the PM to scrap recent changes to negative gearing and property tax, with fresh data showing new home sales have dropped for a fourth straight month. Liberal Senator Michaela Cash telling Seven it's time for Anthony Albanese to admit he was wrong.
14: How much more pain does he want Australians to feel before he admits we got it wrong and he scraps those toxic taxes?
13: Temporary campgrounds will need to be set up for Brisbane Olympic spectators. That's according to the CEO of Camplify, who has been working with the state government ahead of the 2032 Games. Proposals also include freeing up university beds as the state faces an 11,000-room shortage. And random knife detection searches could soon become a reality in Victoria, with a version of Jack's Law to be introduced if Labor is re-elected at the state's November election. The proposal is based on Queensland laws that give police and PSOs the power to conduct random searches in public using metal wands.
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13: In sport, the Aussie cricketers have started their tour of Africa with a win, downing Zimbabwe by 59 runs in the opening one-day clash. Matt Renshaw named man of the match after scoring his first ever ODI century to guide the tourists to 294 batting first.
15: It was nice. I never thought I'd be able to probably play ODI cricket. 10 years between international hundreds is something I probably wasn't expecting.
13: They're on Fox. And Giants skipper Toby Green says he expects to make a decision in the coming days about what club he plays for next year as he considers a move back to Victoria. That's the latest news and sport.
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0: Partly cloudy today with a top of 31. Tomorrow mostly sunny, 26. Friday partly cloudy, 25. For Nexus Pools, the best pools in Bundy, this is a great idea, of course, if you're heading outside. The UV reading is 9, very high, so slip, slop, slap, seek and slide. 8:06 right now in Bundaberg, 20 degrees.
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0: And we play the Secret Sound thanks to Bundaberg Health Foods, your local destination for health and well-being. Jackpot amount today, $220. Here's what it sounds like. And I can tell you what it isn't. It's not clipping a, or putting a clip on a plastic bag or clipping a plastic bag closed, so it's not that. It's not cracking an egg on a bowl. My goodness, it does sound like that though, doesn't it, when you have a listen? It's not that. And it's not putting the lid on a food container. Any ideas? 415-300-888. 415-300-888. The clues I've given you. Clue number one, I'm useful to have. Clue number two, I come in a variety of colours. But what am I?

0: Chris Isaac, Somebody's Crying. It's 4BU's Big Breakfast, Wednesday 16th of September. Mark Johnson here, 13 past 8. And I think it is time to play the secret sound. Hello, testing 1, 2, 3, 4, 5, 6, 7, 8, 9, 10. Here we go. Well, with the weather warming up,
1: the question on everyone's lips is, what's that sound? It's time now for 4BU's Secret Sound.
0: 4BU's Secret Sound, good morning, what's your name?
2: Hello, Mark, it's Colleen here.
0: Hello, Colleen, here's the sound. What do you think it could be for $220?
2: Well, my guess, Mark, is using clothes pegs on the clothesline.
0: Using clothes pegs, well, they're colourful, they're useful to have. Is that the answer, though? No. Good on you. Thanks for your call.
2: Thanks anyway, Mark. Bye-bye.
0: Got a few here to get through. Let's whip through them. 4BU Secret Sound. What do you think the sound is?
3: Hello, I would think the sound is somebody clicking on a lighter.
0: Sorry, what was your name?
3: Axel.
0: Clicking on a lighter. Not what we're after. Apologies. Thanks for your call. Go to line number 3, 4BU Secret Sound. Hello.
4: Hello, Mark. How are you?
0: Who do I speak to?
4: Mary.
0: Hello, Mary. Here's the sound. What do you reckon it could be for $220?
4: I think it's pulling my pegs off the clothesline.
0: Oh, so you might not have been able to hear them, but a couple of callers ago someone said pegs on the clothesline. It's not that. Sorry about that.
4: Oh, really?
0: Yeah. It's certainly good use of the clues, though. I'm useful to have and I come in a variety of colours, but that's not the answer. It's not a bad idea for another secret sound down the track, though. Thanks, Mary.
4: Thank you.
0: Bye. Let's take one more. 4BU Secret Sound. Hello.
5: Hello, Mark. How are you?
0: Is this Trish? No.
5: Yes, love.
0: Hi, hello, Trish. How are you?
5: Yeah, I'm not too bad. Not too bad at all. Yourself?
0: Yeah, not bad. Here's the sound. $220. What is it?
5: Would it be putting the lid on a coloured marking pen?
0: Say it again.
5: Would it be putting the lid on a coloured marking pen?
0: Correct.
5: Oh!
0: Correct.
5: Is it really?
0: It is really. Really and truly. Oh, really and truly.
5: Oh, that's excellent.
0: How did you work that out?
5: Well, I tell you, listen very good to your clues. I think the clues, if people listen to the clues, and, I don't think too much about the actual sound because it's a different sound to if you're doing it in your own hand, if you know what I mean.
0: Yeah, so I've just got...
5: The clues.
0: I've just got the props I used, right? So I've got them right in front of me. So I've got a green one, right? So I'm going to see if I can do it. So here we go. There's the green one. There's the green one. Here's the blue one. Oh, you couldn't really hear that one. But, I'm useful to have. Marking pens are useful to have. And I come in a variety of colours.
5: Yes.
0: There you go.
5: Oh, that's wonderful.
0: Trish.
5: Yes, love.
0: For you, $220.
5: Oh, that's great.
0: You know what you should do?
5: I've got my girlfriend up from the Gold Coast for a few days, so we'll be able to go and have a little shop.
0: Spend it unwisely, indeed.
5: Yeah.
0: What's your girlfriend's name?
5: Peggy.
0: Good on you, Peggy. Good on you, Trish. Hang on there and I'll get your details.
5: Thanks, love.
0: It means I have to come up with a new secret sound. Actually, we'll hold off. We'll kick off a new secret sound next Monday. But well played, Trish. $220 coming your way thanks to our friends at Bundaberg Health Foods, your local destination for health and well-being. The secret sound was putting the lid on a marker.
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0: Bundaberg, this is it. Australia's biggest strawberry picking day is happening this weekend. In fact, it's happening Saturday. And if you haven't registered yet, you need to do it right now. Now, not only can you spend the day at Triple S Strawberries with the family, you'll also be part of two official Guinness World Records attempts. One is for the most strawberries eaten in 1 minute, with 10 finalists competing live on stage in front of the official Guinness World Records adjudicator. The second record, well, that's thousands of people heading into the strawberry field together in an attempt to create history right here in beautiful downtown Bundy. Tickets are limited, registrations are closing, and this is one of those events you wish you don't miss. Jump onto the Triple S Strawberries website right now, secure your ticket, be a part of history this coming Saturday.
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0: It's the 16th of September. If you're having a birthday today, you're sharing it with Mickey Rourke. He's the famous actor, 74 today. David Copperfield, magician, is 70. Not a magician, the magician, I guess, one of the greatest magicians of all time. I was lucky enough to see David Copperfield maybe 15 years ago in Vegas on the strip there. I think it was at the MGM Grand Hotel. Absolutely amazing, the levitation stuff he does. And I don't know how they do it, these magicians. Anyway, Copperfield, one of the best. Richard Marx, great singer, 63. Shannon Knoll, also Aussie singer. In fact, he was a runner-up in the first series of Australian Idol. Shannon Knoll is 51. If you're having a birthday today...
9: Birthday to you.
10: Happy birthday.
9: Happy birthday to you.
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9: 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Happy birthday. Happy birthday to you.
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0: 24BU. 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It's 25 past 8. Well, with the weather warming up and people heading back to the water, be it pools, creeks, oceans, whatever, reality is drownings can happen really at any time, anywhere, including in things like bathtubs. Emma Lawrence from Kids Alive. Of course, Emma is Laurie's youngest daughter and the operations director of Kids Alive. She's going to join us right now here at 4BU to have a chat about turning story time into a life-saving lesson. Emma, good morning. How would you be?
1: Hello, Mark. Thank you for talking to me about water safety and story time.
0: Absolutely. How are things down on the Goldie, by the way?
1: It's a beautiful day, and no doubt we've got little kids exploring and looking for ways they can get into the water, so we've got to keep them safe.
0: 100%. Well, as I mentioned, it is warming up, and that's sort of when we do think about the water, but of course, water safety is critical. You know, 24/7, anywhere, any time, any place, really, because as I mentioned at the start, you know, you often hear of, well, not often, but we have heard of children drowning in bathtubs, etc., which is absolute tragedy. Tell us about the drowning rates among Australian children.
1: Well, the Royal Life Saving have just brought out their National Drowning Report, and for children under the age of 5, we had 11 children drown last year. But for every one child that drowns, you have up to 8 others who will present to emergency departments, and many of those children go on to live with a lifelong disability as a result. So water safety is super important. Getting the message out there is super important, because one-year-old toddlers, the little toddler age group, is at the greatest risk.
0: I mentioned before, you know, pools and bathtubs. Why is drowning in pools and bathtubs common rather than, say, at beaches or public pools?
1: Well, the thing with children under the age of 5 is the home is the most dangerous location for those children, okay? Backyard swimming pools, people leaving pool gates open, having a faulty gate, or, you know, little kids being able to pull furniture over to the pool gate to get in. These pose risks. Bathtubs, you know, we're bathing out little kids and we go in there and we think, oh, I forgot the towel, or just duck out quickly to grab the towel. If you leave the bathroom, you must take your child with you, because distractions happen easily. And, you know, drowning is silent. You think, oh, I've got my ear on my child, I can hear them playing, blah, blah, blah. But you cannot hear anything in a drowning emergency.
0: Yeah, 100%. So, Emma, tell us, how are libraries, schools and childcare centres helping teach water safety?
1: Well, with the Australian Library and Information Association, we've been able to roll out this initiative right across Australia. And we've got some fantastic books that revolve around home, pool, beach and farm locations for children under the age of 5. Now, when we're delivering these story time sessions, of course, the children, they're engaged and excited about learning, but the parents who are attending these sessions are also learning the message. So mums and dads are being reminded to check the home for water hazards. They're being reminded about the importance of enrolling in swimming lessons and learning things like CPR. So we actually know that these story time sessions are changing parents' behaviour.
0: So what advice have you got for parents looking to effectively teach water safety at home?
1: Have fun. Obviously, drowning is a serious topic, so it is a serious message. But at Kids Alive, we like to make learning fun. So that's why we've got our books, we've got our kids' music, so that we can introduce water safety in a fun way. And of course, those practical skills of learning to swim. Everyone loves time around the water. Being in the water is a magical experience for parent and child. So keep those eyes on your kids, enjoy that quality one-on-one time together. But remember, it only takes a second. Make sure you're prepared and know what to do.
0: Absolutely. Spring Safe Storytime, it's a great initiative. Where can we go to find out a bit more?
1: If you head to the Kids Alive website, kidsalive.com.au, you'll be able to see where all of the locations are that are hosting these sessions. If you can't access a session, you can still get all of our resources off our website and you can enjoy story time at home.
0: And Emma, last one, we should give a mention to Laurie because over the years, obviously the message has been drummed through. I think we've all heard of, Keep Alive, Do the Five, which I'm pretty sure is fencing the pool, make sure you shut the gate. Teach the kids.
1: You should know the jingle. Yeah, that's it. Fence the pool, shut the gate. Teach the kids to swim. It's great.
0: Yep.
1: Supervise, watch your mate, and learn how to resuscitate.
0: Do the five. Do the five.
1: That's it.
0: Yep, and find out more at KidSafe, and find out more too, as we said, about turning story time into a life-saving lesson. Emma, thank you for your time this morning on 4BU.
1: Thanks, Mark, for talking to me about water safety and story time.
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3: Good morning, I'm Nathan Filmer with the latest Bundaberg local news from the Crofton Street newsroom. The Albanese government is being accused of trying to distract from real migration issues by cutting back our long-term visitor intake. The opposition says housing shortages will not be solved by hurting the agriculture and tourism industries the Bundaberg region relies on. Federal Labor is fielding criticism. It's responsible for snail-paced visa approval processes that are holding up key businesses across the Wide Bay. Member for Hinklet, David Batts, says he's met with tourism leaders in both Bundaberg and Hervey Bay, and our region is already suffering as a result.
4: Working holiday makers are not a luxury for their business. They are essential to a timely harvest. Prospective workers are unable to secure visas in time, and workforce shortages are hitting operators where they can least afford it.
3: Emergency Ready Week is underway ahead of bushfire and flood season. Australia Post and Australian Red Cross have joined forces, encouraging locals to be prepared. Spokesperson Jane Anderson says Posties will be delivering a flyer to Bundaberg homes this month, encouraging locals to get ready.
5: This September, we'll be delivering a disaster preparedness flyer to more than 4 million households across Australia in partnership with Australian Red Cross. The flyer is packed with practical tips to help families prepare before a disaster strikes and help them start important conversations now about what they will do in the event of an emergency.
3: And local police say it is okay to send authorities pictures of number plates belonging to cars seen driving dangerously on our roads. A man from south of Brisbane will face court in October after crashing a car which burst into flames at Bagara on Friday. He was on his learner's licence but allegedly was not accompanied and had not been displaying his L plates. Brittany Duncan from Bundaberg Police says they welcome assistance from the public but do urge people to do it safely.
6: Your first priority is your safety. So, you know, remove yourself from the road. Get safe because you don't know what could happen. They could crash into you or whatever, but your safety is the biggest priority.
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7: Hi, I'm Phoebe Humphrey. Andrew Hastie says One Nation continues to engage in US-style MAGA politics. Support for Pauline Hanson's party has surged since last year's election, but the Liberal frontbencher has declined talk of forming a wider coalition government with One Nation. He's told the ABC the Liberals need to focus on themselves.
8: The national tone, I think, has taken a real dip and become quite personal. US-style MAGA politics have been run by One Nation, and I've decided to push back.
7: Australia's housing pipeline is under fresh pressure, with new home sales falling for a fourth straight month. The slump's being blamed on high interest rates, weaker buyer confidence, and Labor's tax changes. A Sydney man will face court today, charged with negligent driving after a three-year-old girl was fatally hit in a driveway. And AI could soon be a game changer for detecting signs of endometriosis. Aussie researchers say 18 seconds is all it would take for the tool to identify two major indicators of the condition.
2: Cash for scrap. Archon Metals Recycling, 16 Steptoe Street, Bundy East. 4BU, your sport now.
7: In sport, Australia has drawn first blood in its ODI series against Zimbabwe with a 59-run win. The victory set up by Matt Renshaw's maiden one-day century. His 109 came off just 94 balls. Fremantle could welcome back a swag of stars for Friday night's prelim final against Sydney, with Sean Darcy, Brennan Cox, Jager O'Meara and Brandon Walker all a chance to return from injury. And team sheets for this week's NRL semi-finals have been released. Angus Crichton has been named for the Roosters in their do-or-die clash against the Sharks on Saturday. That's the latest news and sport.
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3: Partly cloudy today with a warm top of 31. Tomorrow, mostly sunny, 26. Friday, partly cloudy, 25. For Nexus Pools, the best pools in Bundy, the UV reading is 9. That's very high. Remember to slip, slop, slap, seek and slide. Right now in Norval, it's 21 degrees.
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0: 13:32, 4BU. Better music and more of it from that great movie, Four Weddings and a Funeral. Wet, wet, wet. Love is all around on the Big Breakfast for Bundaberg Power Sports. 11 to 9, we had a big winner of the Secret Sound this hour. Now, the Secret Sound sounded like this. I'll play it again. It was worth $220 this morning. We played it thanks to Bundaberg Health Foods, your local destination for health and well-being. Trish called in.
1: Hello, Mark. How are you?
0: Is this Trish? No.
1: Yes, love.
0: Oh, hello, Trish. How are you?
1: Yeah, I'm not too bad. Not too bad at all. Yourself?
0: Yeah, not bad. Here's the sound. $220. What is it?
1: Would it be putting the lid on a coloured marking pen?
0: Oh. Just say it again.
1: Would it be putting the lid on a coloured marking pen?
0: Correct.
1: Oh!
0: Correct.
1: Is it really?
0: It is really. Really and truly. Oh. Really and truly.
1: Oh, that's excellent.
0: How did you work that out?
1: Well, I tell you, listen very good to your clues. I think the clues, if people listen to the clues, and yeah, I don't think too much about the actual sound because it's a different sound too if you're doing it in your own hand.
0: Enjoy spending the $220. And I tell you what, after that revelation by Trish just then, I may not give any more clues because Trish reckons she doesn't listen to the sound, she listens to the clues. And that's how she guesses what the secret sound is. Anyway, we'll have a brand new one. We'll kick it off a brand new one next Monday, back to the base of $100 for Bundaberg Health Foods, your local destination for health and well-being. Elton John and Kiki D next on 4BU's Big Breakfast.
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13: Good morning, I'm Nathan Filmer with the latest Bundaberg local news from the Crofton Street newsroom. The Albanese government is being accused of trying to distract from real migration issues by cutting back our long-term visitor intake. The opposition says housing shortages will not be solved by hurting the agriculture and tourism industries the Bundaberg region relies on. Federal Labor is fielding criticism. It's responsible for snail-paced visa approval processes that are holding up key businesses across the Wide Bay. Member for Hinkler, David Batts, says he's met with tourism leaders in both Bundaberg and Hervey Bay, and our region is already suffering as a result.
14: Working holiday makers are not a luxury for their business. They are essential to a timely harvest. Prospective workers are unable to secure visas in time, and workforce shortages are hitting operators where they can least afford it.
13: Emergency Ready Week is underway ahead of bushfire and flood season. Australia Post and Australian Red Cross have joined forces, encouraging locals to be prepared. Spokesperson Jane Anderson says Posties will be delivering a flyer to Bundaberg homes this month, encouraging locals to get ready.
15: This September, we'll be delivering a disaster preparedness flyer to more than 4 million households across Australia in partnership with Australian Red Cross. The flyer is packed with practical tips to help families prepare before a disaster strikes and help them start important conversations now about what they will do in the event of an emergency.
13: And local police say it is okay to send authorities pictures of number plates belonging to cars seen driving dangerously on our roads. A man from south of Brisbane will face court in October after crashing a car which burst into flames at Bagara on Friday. He was on his learner's licence but allegedly was not accompanied and had not been displaying his L plates. Brittany Duncan from Bundaberg Police says they welcome assistance from the public but do urge people to do it safely.
7: Your first priority is your safety. So, you know, remove yourself from the road. Get safe because you don't know what could happen. They could crash into you or whatever, but your safety is the biggest priority.
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16: Hi, I'm Phoebe Humphrey. The Housing Minister says the federal government is not shying away from its tax changes following the latest new home sales data. Sales on new builds have dropped 20% in the last month, with experts pointing to interest rate rises, weaker buyer confidence and the changes made in Labor's budget. But Claire O'Neill has told Seven something had to shift.
17: We made big changes to Australia's housing system that do two really important things. They put first home buyers on a level playing field and they are going to over time help us boost supply because of other changes that are made in that budget.
16: There's concerns for spectators heading to the Brisbane 2032 Olympics. Pop-up caravan parks and campgrounds being floated as a possible solution to the city's potential accommodation shortfall of 11,000 rooms. And support acts have pulled out of Ed Sheeran's tour in support of Macklemore. The rapper was dropped after making Free Palestine comments on stage. Sheeran's band and four support acts have now withdrawn from the Loop tour.
1: Bundaberg farmers don't get days off. Neither does a Can-Am Defender. 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
16: In sport, a man of the match performance by Matt Renshaw has guided the Aussie cricketers to a 59-run win over Zimbabwe overnight in the opening one-day clash. He scored 109 off just 94 balls as the Aussies made 294 batting first, but he's told Fox the conditions were not that easy.
18: At altitude a little bit here compared to what we're used to, so lungs got going a little bit, but yeah, the pitch was really nice. It obviously got harder as the innings went on.
16: And the Swans hold their last main training session today ahead of Friday's AFL prelim against the Dockers at the SCG. That's the latest news and sport.
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0: Partly cloudy today, a top of 31. Tomorrow, mostly sunny, 26. Friday, partly cloudy, 25. For Nexus Pools, the best pools in Bundy, the UV reading is 9. That's very high. Remember to slip, slop, slap, seek and slide.
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0: What a voice, what a song. 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
0: 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How would you be, Stephen?
2: Good morning, mate. How are you going? Well, how are you?
0: Yeah, good, thank you. Now, Apple has released, well, it's much vaunted, much talked about, iPhone Duo.
2: Yes, this is their first foldable device. We were expecting this. They certainly delivered on the promise here, and you know, obviously their first foldable device, and it is being developed, obviously designed brilliantly, software working brilliantly with the hardware and the silicon, and all a pretty slick product. Not cheap though. Starting at $3,500. That's from $3,500. I've written a story about sort of the massive premium that international buyers are paying for the iPhone Duo. Australia is one of them. Other countries are also paying a lot more than we are compared to the US dollar value, which is $1,999. Interestingly, Samsung's similar product, the Fold 8, is $1,899, $100 cheaper than Apple, but their product in Australia is $800 cheaper than the iPhone Duo. So they sharpen the pencil for Aussie customers, but Apple built in a bit of margin. But the device itself, of course, doesn't go on sale till October. But in the meantime, we've got the iPhone 18 Pro and 18 Pro Max, which go on sale this week on Friday. They have had a bump in terms of a faster processor. They've got a new camera too, a variable aperture camera, which again is sort of bringing real camera features into the device. It's obviously aimed at those pro-level photographers. You're not going to buy this because it makes good phone calls. You're going to buy it because it's got an amazing camera on board. Also, has the Pro Max has an even bigger battery too. So battery life apparently is going to go through the roof. You'll be able to be running that thing for a couple of days on a single charge. But yeah, again, they're on sale this week. But the Duo, we're going to have to wait till late October.
0: Why didn't they release the entry level one?
2: Well, the entry-level one, yeah, good question. I think there was always rumoured that they weren't going to do that. They were going to hold that off till early next year. So right. I think what Apple traditionally does is they've got one iPhone event. They release everything once a year. What Apple wanted, I believe, is two bites at the cherry. They wanted two iPhone launches per year. So they had the Pro launch this time, yep. So the Pro Max Duo. And then early next year, perhaps March, April, they'll have the 18. And then the 18E, which is the even cheaper one, and possibly the iPhone Air 2. So that'll be March, April next year. So they'll have another, rather than having one tentpole launch per year, they're going to have two.
0: Right.
2: Because Samsung do that too. Samsung have the Galaxy S launch in January, February, and then in July, August, they have the Galaxy Z launch, the foldable launch. So they have two big events, and I think Apple wanted to have that as well.
0: Makes sense. So it's a timing thing rather than the fact that they're not actually releasing it. Okay, now let's get down to JBL. They've got some new Cove speakers. Any clever features in these?
2: Yeah, well, these are, well, JBL, as you know, a pretty impressive audio brand. Their speakers, their portable Bluetooth speakers have been pretty well known and popular. But they've got this new series called the Cove, and these are meant to be multi-room audio speakers. So you can scatter these around your house. They'll all connect to each other, and you can enjoy multi-room audio. There's three models, the M1, $299, the P1, $599, and the X1, $649, and between them you can scatter them around the house. You can even gather the smaller ones to make them stereo pairs as well. It all connects through the JBL One app. And if you happen to have a JBL MK2 soundbar, you can actually grab one of the Cove speakers or two of the Cove speakers and make them your rear channels. 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Boom, you've got a Dolby Atmos surround sound system. 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
12: Good morning, I'm Nathan Filmer with the latest Bundaberg local news from the Crofton Street newsroom. The Albanese government is being accused of trying to distract from real migration issues by cutting back our long-term visitor intake. The opposition says housing shortages will not be solved by hurting the agriculture and tourism industries the Bundaberg region relies on. Federal Labor is fielding criticism. It's responsible for snail-paced visa approval processes that are holding up key businesses across the Wide Bay. Member for Hinkley, David Batts, says he's met with tourism leaders in both Bundaberg and Hervey Bay, and our region is already suffering as a result.
13: Working holiday makers are not a luxury.
12: For real migration issues by cutting back our long-term visitor intake. The opposition says housing shortages will not be solved by hurting

0: Spokesperson Jane Anderson says Posties will be delivering a flyer to Bundaberg homes this month, encouraging locals to get ready.
1: This September, we'll be delivering a disaster preparedness flyer to more than 4 million households across Australia in partnership with Australian Red Cross. The flyer is packed with practical tips to help families prepare before a disaster strikes and help them start important conversations now about what they will do in the event of an emergency.
0: And local police say it is okay to send authorities pictures of number plates belonging to cars seen driving dangerously on our roads. A man from south of Brisbane will face court in October after crashing a car which burst into flames at Bagara on Friday. He was on his learner's licence but allegedly was not accompanied and had not been displaying his L plates. Brittany Duncan from Bundaberg Police says they welcome assistance from the public but do urge people to do it safely.
2: 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They could crash into you or whatever, but your safety is the biggest priority.
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4: Partly cloudy today, a top of 31. Tomorrow, mostly sunny, 26. Friday, partly cloudy, 25. For Nexus Pools, the best pools in Bundy, the UV reading is 9. That's very high. Remember to slip, slop, slap so you can slide.
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0: 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Better music and more of it. The Big Breakfast. George Harrison, Got My Mind Set on You. And if you love 80s classics like that, you will love our 80s lunch today between 12 and 1. Thanks to the Metro Hotel. Campo will do the honours there. And then tonight we've got the 80s at 8 with Shane Bryan. Coming up next, we'll get you up and about with Ike and Tina Turner. We'll do the Nutbush City Limits on the Big Breakfast.
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0: 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He's going to play Bon Jovi Sweet with some glam rock in there and also Cher. 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
4: Hi, I'm Phoebe Humphrey. The Housing Minister says data revealing new home sales continue to fall do not paint the full picture. New home sales have fallen 20% in the past 3 months, with the drop being blamed on weaker buyer confidence, interest rate rises and Labor's tax changes. Claire O'Neill telling Seven the housing market is broken, but the federal government is acting.
5: Something had to give here, and we're not shy about the fact that we have made some big changes here to get young people the opportunity that they deserve.
4: Andrew Hastie says the Liberals need to focus on lifting their historically low primary vote. It comes as One Nation's popularity continues to increase, with the party's primary vote coming in second place on 27%, ahead of the coalition on 24%. The Liberal frontbencher telling the ABC his party needs to remain focused.
6: We want to win the next election as the coalition, and it's a three-corner contest, and the Liberal Party should be striving to be number one on the ballot, and that's what I've been arguing for.
4: The US has confirmed it's put weapons in space. The US Air Force says the Trump administration is prepared to use them against any hostile action. It's not known when the weapons were put into the Earth's orbit. And new research has found Australia's indigenous population before colonisation was up to 7 times larger than previously thought. Flinders researchers says the population was around 2.2 million compared to previous estimates of between 250,000 and 1 million. Over 2 million First Nations Australians died after the arrival of the First Fleet.
3: Cash for Scrap, Archon Metals Recycling, 16 Steptoe Street, Bundy East. 4BU, your sport now.
4: In sport, Ollie Hollins has inked a 3-year contract extension to stay at Carlton. The 22-year-old has played 79 games across 4 seasons at the Blues, including every match last year. To NRL, no miracle comeback by Sam Walker, with the Roosters opting not to rush him back from his recent foot injury. He's not been selected for Saturday's blockbuster semi-final clash against the Sharks. And the Aussies have won their opening ODI against Zimbabwe. Batsman Matt Renshaw making his maiden one-day century in the 59-run win.